you can do when you find us online at kocf.org. And I want to let you know that you'll want to be keeping your heads up and your mind out to that website. It shows that the Halloween Hullabaloo, the 8th annual Halloween Hullabaloo costume ball, is coming your way Friday, October 30th. And it is an all-ages show starting at 6 p.m. with Mirth and the Dubious Dubes. And I will tell you that the music starts sharply at 6 p.m. And there is a minimum donation. Check the website for that information. What else can I tell you? Oh, weather. Let me get to that weather. It's important whether or not you need to know. Expected high 67. Have you reached it? Overnight low 44. Sunday, it's a high of 72 and an overnight low of 41. Sunny, sunny skies on Sunday. On Monday, the high is 73. Mostly sunny skies and an overnight low of 43. In the background, it's Low Belly. The track is Groves of Singing Pine Trees, and it's from Low Belly 2. And in the second hour, in the second set, I am going to pay homage to a really good dog. I bet you know a good dog. I bet you know a good human. I bet you know a good animal. If so, use this time that I pay my homage to Irie Lovejoy Mayhew B. Wilder. I swear she was the best dog in the world. And it's just about the time that she passed. And I saw this movie, Racing in the Rain, which is all about like life and death and dogs. And it made me cry and it made me realize how much these beings in our life are important. They offer up so many things that are just there to teach. Anyway, all of this, Bob Marley coming your way, a little tidbit about creating an hour for magic with Jim Morrison, more Bob Marley and more Marleys, and then we'll get into those dog songs. And then the last hour, it's just about the last 20 minutes is just about the celebration of life that we share here together as we tune in to Fern Ridge Community Radio. Again, online, kocf.org, or terrestrially where you share it with your close neighbors at 92.7.

Resident mockery, give us an hour for magic. We of the purple glove, we of the starling flight and velvet hour. We of Arabic pleasures breed, we of sundom in the night. Give us a creed to believe, a night of lust. Give us trust in the night. Give of color 100 hues, a rich mandala for me and you. And for your silky pillowed house, a head, wisdom, and a bed. Troubled decree, resolute mockery has claimed thee. We used to believe in the good old days. We still receive in little ways the things of kindness an unsporting brow forget and allow.

Oh, I love to see what's possible when we chase those crazy bald heads out of the town. In the middle of two from Bob Marley, the last from the Hammersmith Odeum new release. And this, calling all the people who the cap fit. 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
0: All right, I'm Ruth. This is Mother Cell Radio. I like to keep it real, and I like to take you through the places that I'm experiencing. I watched a movie last night, Racing in the Rain, and it's this silly little story about life told through a dog's eyes. And it made me think about my dog who passed 2 years ago. There was a lot of stuff going on, and you know that thing with grief, it just comes up on you. The movie hit home. So this is Ziggy Marley. My dog Romeo is the track, but this is all for Irie Lovejoy, Make You Be Wilder. Oh, you sweet pup, I love you. Anyway, it's also Fern Ridge Community Radio at 92.7.

his mind real clear. And sometimes he's the one who wants to take you somewhere. Hey Romeo, where you going? No, this way. Yeah, come on, boy. Good boy, good boy, good boy.

All right, the track is I Miss My Dog. There is so much truth in that. The artist is male, but it's spelled M, and then there's an H in parentheses, A-O-L. So fortunately, they gave me the pronunciation for that. I miss my dog. I miss those soft little parts of her ears, and I miss rubbing her between her eyes. And I love, like, rubbing her hind flank and her tail, and she'd, like, do this little shake. So if you got a dog, would you give it some love? From Ruth, the host of Mother Cell Radio, as, what am I bringing you into? Oh, I want to be a dog, and it's a cover

0: Redding's release, Hop the Fence, telling the story of how dogs in Santiago seem so happy. I'm Ruth, and I'm remembering dog love. The dog love of Irie Lovejoy, make you be wilder. I wonder if you could go give your pet some love from me. I'm Ruth. 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

in the middle of two from Poi Dog Conjuring. I'm just finishing up with Keep the Faith. I'm going to move us into Wood Guitar and Falling. That's from the release Fruitless. And Keep the Faith from In Seed Comes Fruit. And all because it's Frank Orrell, the bandmaster, the maestro, the man who's been leading this band for 46 years now. It's his birthday. So I'm sending out the love through the music I love and keeping the faith with Community Radio at 92.7.

0: It is what it is. So no use in wishing, hoping, and wanting. And those if only and those coulda, shoulda, and wouldas are just troubles for the head. And crying around about most anything is just a waste of tears.
1: It is what it is.
0: It is what it is. Life doesn't put anything in front of us that we can't handle. It's all in the handling. Coherent or incoherent. Clarity or chaos. Another thing. Everything that ever happens is there to make us stronger. And when we understand, our strength gets stronger. And when we don't understand, our weaknesses get stronger. It's an inevitability.
1: It is what it is.
0: It is what it is. And when falling down falls down, how down can falling down,
2: falling down fall? Falls down, how down can falling down fall?
0: And when getting back up gets back up, how up can getting back up get back up? In the reality of being, reality waits for human recognition. To recognize the power of intelligence clearly used is a way of seeing, curing, healing spirit. It's not about whether we can or can't. It's about whether we will or we won't.
1: It is what it is.
0: It is what it is. The blamers and the blamed,
2: the blamers and the blamed,
0: play a dangerous game.
2: Play a dangerous game.
0: Turning responsibility into another one of their casualties. Inside of ourselves and amongst ourselves. Desperating while hidden behind the light cast by our shadows. Life holds its breath, and alive wants us to live the gift we were given. It's a decision we make.
1: It is what it is.
0: It is what it is. So no use in wishing, hoping, and wanting. And those if only and those coulda, shoulda, and wouldas are just troubles for the head. And crying around about most anything is just a waste of tears.
1: It is what it is.
0: It is

Hey, I'm Ruth. This is Mother Cell Radio. In the background, Jack Johnson and Hermanos Gutierrez. Why? Because I am so digging on Hermanos Gutierrez right now. And I like to share what I dig. Hold On to the Light is the release, or I'm sorry, the track we're flowing with. Funny thing, this time of year, as the sunlight diminishes, I feel like the dreaming time begins. And things are not as they would appear in so many aspects of life, right? It's really easy to become disillusioned. It's easy to feel hopeless. But as I sat in an interview on the art of living through chaos with motion

apprehended him at the U.S. Citizenship and Immigration Services in Colchester, Vermont, where USCIS had scheduled an interview for him to obtain his citizenship. Anyway, he was held in detention center, but he was able to have people on his side to bring him out. He goes for more hearings, so we'll see where that leads us. But he reminded us at this talk to face the suffering, realize that sorrow and joy must live next to each other, and to find and share the light. Chris Stilwell up next at 6 p.m. with Free Formations. At 8, it's Interstellar Space with Matt. At 10, Dr. Yeti and Get Shorty. Midnight, the Rural War Room. Hold on tight to the ones you love. See safety and love in our future. I will see you next week.

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4: 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Let's go.

0: That's Pharoah Sanders, You've Got to Have Freedom. Rejazz with Nicole Cortez, Heaven. We started things off with Kamal and the Brothers, Brotherhood. This is Free Formations, the show where almost anything goes. We have more music coming up right after this.
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0: Mingo Fish Trap, Movin', Cold Blood Valdez in the Country, Rodney Jones with Groovebone, Part 1. 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
0: And let's go with part three of the first hour of Free Formations, the show where almost anything goes. At the top of this hour, we'll be doing headphone theater, science fiction radio theater for your ears. But let's get up to the top of the hour with some music. Here comes Dave Mason, Look at You, Look at Me.

That is Astro Color, Push Too Hard. Started off with Dave Mason, Look at You, Look at Me. We're coming up to the top of the hour of this edition of Free Formations, the show where almost any

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0: Can you predict what will come in 100 years? Or in 10? Or in the next minute? Some people think they can. Nuclear scientists, mathematicians, astronomers, biologists. They'll predict the shape of the future. Why? Because they make the future. Because they see beyond the known dimensions of time and space into the unknown. Dimension X. We go ahead now in time to 1965. We're on a vast concrete runway set in the desert of the Southwest. A giant metal ship stands before us, prow pointed for the stars. And in 5 minutes, the signal will flash and it will tear up through the atmosphere to the outer limit.
1: Attention. Attention. Clear field for takeoff. Clear field.
2: 5 minutes, Steve.
1: For all right. Takeoff.
3: When we're up, Charlie.
4: And they're over.
2: I want to go over procedure again, Steve.
3: Don't worry, I got it straight.
2: You just make sure.
3: Okay. I take her up on jets to 50,000, then I cut in the rockets.
2: No lower, or your tail blast will burn out 3 counties.
3: I climb 4 minutes on rockets, then start maneuver tests.
2: Remember that, no more than 4 minutes.
3: Right.
2: This ship isn't like those strata rockets you've been testing. She's the first one built for outer space. If she works, she can go clear to the moon.
3: If I'd have known that, I'd have brought my toothbrush.
2: Well, not this trip. Now get this, Steve. You've got power there to clear the Earth's gravitational field. But remember, after you cut in the rockets, you've only got 10 minutes fuel. If you go beyond the outer limit and don't save fuel for the return...
3: I know, I won't get down again.
2: That's right, Steve. You'll drift off into space. Get that now. 10 minutes fuel.
3: Gotcha.
2: As far as I'm concerned, this project is a lot more important than that cosmic ray bomb they're testing out in the Pacific tonight.
3: Well, Security Commission brass doesn't think so. I don't see any undersecretaries under anything.
2: Don't worry. In the long run, our ship will make the CR bomb back page stuff. But in the meantime, it's just as dangerous. Remember, half the principles in this ship are pure theory, Steve. Slide rule stuff. If anything goes wrong, we may have to scrape you off the landscape with a soup spoon.
3: You have a charming sense of humor.
2: Well, here's what I'm getting at. We're risking your neck in this test. If anything blows, we don't want to have the next man pull the same boner.
3: I know, Hank.
2: So keep your mic open and keep talking. If anything goes wrong, we want to know exactly why. And we won't be able to ask you. Let us know before you pull every switch. Before you do anything. You got that?
3: Yeah.
2: Even if you only have to blow your nose.
5: All right, get those fuel lines away.
6: Okay, Mr. Crow.
2: Well, I guess that's about all, Steve.
3: Hey, that reminds me. Look, if Mary calls, I'm just up on a milk run. I didn't tell her today was it.
2: How is she?
3: She's okay, but she's due about now, and I don't want her to be nervous.
2: Hey, I didn't know the baby was that close.

0: Yeah?
1: Steve, I really ought to be sending a single man on this job.
0: What, and cut me out of a soft paycheck? Forget it, Hank. You know, you can't get anybody else who can take 15 G's acceleration when those rockets cut in.
1: Yeah, I know. It's time, Steve.
0: Yeah. Well, see you later. Don't worry, Hank. I'll sweat for both of us. Button her up, Charlie. So long, Hank.
1: So long. We'll give you the light from control.

0: Okay, Steve. Got you on the speaker. I'm ready to go.
1: Mr. Hanson.
0: Ready on radar, Sergeant?
2: Check.
1: Mr. Hanson, you better see this.
0: What is it, Elsa?
1: Message center for Steve. Mrs. Weston just left for the hospital.
0: What? Hello, Steve.
2: Yeah.
0: Stand by a minute.
1: Shall we hold the takeoff, Mr. Hanson?
0: What? Oh, yes. No, wait just a minute. It's too late now.
1: You going to tell him?
0: Maybe he's got enough to worry about.
2: Hey, what's holding us up, Hank? Something on your mind?
0: No, it's nothing, Steve. I just wanted to say good luck. Clear for takeoff, Charlie?
3: Right.
0: Okay, give him the light.

0: right, Steve. I'm reading you clear.
1: I'm at 40,000. Airspeed 600. She's running fine. Soundproofing works. There's a third-degree waver in the AGY pressure.
0: Got that, Charlie?
2: Check.
3: Dead center on radar, Mr. Hanson.
1: 50,000 now. Cutting out the port jet. Now the starboard. Off jets. Airspeed dropping. Opening the rocket ports. Switch sticks a little, Charlie. Oxy-alcohol pressure 350. All right, now I'm advancing the ignition key. There goes rocket one.
0: Steve, you all right?
1: Yeah. Looks like somebody slugged me with a sledgehammer. Airspeed now, 1,200. Here goes number two.

0: Hello, Steve. Elapsed rocket time is now 4 minutes. What's your altitude? Over to you.
1: Speed 4,400. Still climbing. Altitude 297 miles.
0: All right, you're at the outer limit. Level off for maneuver test. You've got exactly 6 minutes fuel left.
1: Okay. Starting a 3-degree left bank. It's a little sluggish. There, it's all right now. There's a low vibration someplace. Maybe the cockpit hatch. I'm straightening out.
0: 5 minutes fuel left.
1: Now I'm starting a 3-degree... Hey!
0: What's the matter? What's wrong?
1: There's something up here. Something shining.
0: What are you talking about?
1: There's something above me, Hank. I'm going to chase it.
0: Steve, you're at the outer limit now.
1: I can see it plain now.
0: Steve, don't go any higher. You've only got 4 minutes left. You've only got...
1: Getting static. I can't hear you, Hank. It's dead ahead now. I'm going to make a pass at it. Get a good look. Hey, it's swerving to meet me. It's dead ahead now. It's dead ahead.
2: Hello. Hello. Hello, Steve. Steve, come in.
3: 9 minutes fuel gone.
4: Still no sign on radar.
2: Hello. Hello, Steve. Steve, what's happened? Charlie, get out the crash squad. Tell the Army squadron to alert their search planes.
5: Right.
3: 9.5 minutes
5: crash
3: gone.
5: Squadron.
2: Hello. Hello, Steve. What's happened? Where the devil is it?
5: Charlie,
2: hello.
5: For Mr. Hansen.
2: Come in, Steve.
5: We need a search squadron.
2: Come in.
5: No, Mr. Hansen's busy.
2: Hello. Hello, Steve. Hello, Steve.
3: 10 minutes, Mr. Hansen. That's the end of this fuel.

0: How long has it been now?
1: 10 hours, Mr. Hanson.
0: Nothing more on radar, Sergeant?
2: Screen's blank.
3: Colonel Corelli called in. Search planes are back. He didn't find anything.
0: Should be some trace.
3: He couldn't have bailed out, could he?
0: He don't hit the silk at 4,400 miles an hour. Either went past the outer limit, ran out of fuel. Something blew, and we'll find the pieces scattered from here to the coast. Why does it have to be the best man? Always the best man.
3: I'll get it.
0: Charlie, we've got to figure out what was wrong. Yes.
3: All right, I'll tell you.
0: Something must have blown. Hanson, yeah?
3: There's a message from Northside Hospital for Steve.
0: Well, what is it?
3: Mrs. Weston's fine. It's a boy.
0: Thank you, Elsie. It's a boy, Charlie.
4: Oh.
0: Fine. It's a boy. He didn't even know she went to the hospital. How am I going to tell Mary that?
1: Wasn't your fault, Mr. Hanson? Ship had to be tested.
0: Yeah, we'll build another one, and some other flying fool will shoot past the outer limit into space. Oh, I'm getting old, Charlie. You can remember when I used to take them up myself. Now I've got to send other men.
1: It's a job, Mr. Hanson.
0: Now I'm afraid. Every time I hear a jet go off, I jump. Every time I have to send someone up in a new model, I start to sweat.
2: Mr. Hanson?
0: Yeah?
2: I think there's something on the radar.
0: No flights scheduled in either, Elsie.
3: We have the whole day cleared.
2: It's coming in behind us. Here it comes over the building.
0: What crazy jockey is buzzing the field like that? Is that an army plane, Charlie?
5: I can't see.
2: It's turning.
0: Charlie, alert the field.
5: I know that engine. Steve.
0: That's impossible.
5: Look, that's his ship.
0: It can't be.
5: Well, there's no other model like that. It's Steve, all right. It's coming in.

0: All right, sit down, Steve. The quicker we get this done, the quicker you get over to see Mary and the baby.
1: Hank.
0: Elsie, give the order to check and refuel the rockets. I don't want anybody in here till I get Steve's reports. Bury any calls. All right, let's have it. What the devil happened to you?
1: Hank, does that cosmic ray bomb still go off tonight?
0: What are you talking about? Straighten out, Steve. Where you been for the last 10 hours?
1: Listen, Hank, there's something more important.
0: Come on. I've got to get a report on the screen to Washington, so let's have it. I've got to know how you stretched 10 minutes fuel to keep you in the air for 10 hours.
1: Now, one thing before I talk.
0: Look, Steve.
1: Have the Geiger men run over the ship before they refuel.
0: What'd you run into?
1: So help me, Hank, I don't know. We better check and make sure it isn't radioactive.
0: Elsie, add a Geiger report on the standard check. Steve, maybe we better have the doc look you over, too.
1: No, I'll be all right. They said I'd be all right.
0: They? Look, son, I know you've had a tough time, but we've had this field on the alert for 10 hours. One of the Army boys cracked up looking for you, and he's hurt bad. So let's have the story. Let's have it straight.
1: I don't know how to tell you. Hank, I saw something up there.
0: At 300 miles?
1: I chased something up there, Hank, and I caught it.
0: Now, don't hand me that.
1: Listen,
0: Steve.
1: I was cruising along, just starting the right bank, when I spotted something. It must have been going about half my speed. It was egg-shaped and smooth. I made a pass at it, and I was coming back for another, and then there was a humming sound.
0: Humming?
1: A sort of vibration. And I blacked out. I was headed straight for it at 4,400 miles an hour. I thought it was going to be the biggest smash since Hiroshima, and Hank, is there a drink in that bottle?
0: Never mind that, Steve. What happened?
1: I came to inside their ship.
0: Uh-huh. Steve, this whole thing has been a devil of a strain on you. I'm going to call Major Donaldson from the Army base. Ask him to sit in.
1: Psychiatrist? Yeah, that's a good idea. Let him run his tests. He'll tell you I'm not kidding. Because, Hank, unless I miss my guess, I've just been tipped off to the way the world ends.
2: All right, Mr. Weston, suppose you continue your story.
0: Yes, let's have it, Steve. You woke up inside the ship?
1: Yes, and the place was jammed with machinery. Dials, blinkers. I couldn't recognize anything.
0: And you were surrounded by these men from Mars?
1: I didn't say anything about men from Mars. I didn't even say they were men. I couldn't see them clearly. They were just there.
0: Where did they come from, then?
1: Another galaxy. Millions of miles outside of our solar system. That's all I know. You figure out where they came from.
2: And they came all that distance to find the Earth?
1: Yes.
2: Did they tell you that?
1: Yes.
2: You mean they spoke English to you?
1: No, they didn't. That's funny. Hadn't thought. They didn't really speak to me at all. They just planted the thoughts in my mind.
2: You mean thought transference, telepathy?
1: Yes, that's right.
0: Well, Steve, what brought them here?
1: We did, Hank. We rang their bell. We brought them in.
0: Well, how?
1: With our atomic explosions. Hank, that's why you've got to stop that bomb test tonight.
0: I give up.
1: Look, you've got to believe me, Hank. Oh, how can I make you understand?
2: Maybe I can help, Mr. West. Would you submit to narcopsychometry?
1: What's that?
2: Under proper drugs, I can put you back in this ship. By suggestion. Then we can get a playback record of your memory pattern on the audio circuit.
1: And how long will that take?
2: Half an hour. We'll have to go over to the lab.
1: Will you believe me if it checks?
2: It will give us an accurate memory picture of what your mind reports.
1: All right, let's go. Hank, you gotta believe me. We haven't got much time.

0: You should be getting drowsy now. Count backwards from 10.
1: 10, 9, 8, 7, 6, 6.
0: He's under.
2: Now we attach the head plate electrodes. Cortical pickup.
0: Look out for that wire, Mr. Henson.
2: 30 semi. 31.3.
0: Now throw that switch, Mr. Henson.
2: I have to start him off by suggestion.
0: All right, Steve. You're in your ship now. You're in the rocket.
2: Rocket?
0: You're in the rocket. You're in the rocket, and you've just sighted something strange.
3: Now I'm starting at 3 degrees right.
4: What's that?
3: Hey, there's something up here. Something shining.
0: His memory pattern. We're picking it up electronically.
3: There's something above me, Hank. I'm going to chase it.
0: It's piped through the audio circuits.
3: I'm getting static. I can't hear you, Hank.
4: This is where we lost contact with him.
3: I'm going to make a pass at it, and... Hey, it's swerving to meet me. It's dead ahead now. It's dead ahead.
4: Now what?
0: This is where he blacked out. There's no telling how long, minutes or hours.
4: What's that noise?
0: I don't know. Quiet.
3: Where? How did I get in here? What? Who are you?
4: Is he seeing things?
3: Intergalactic Patrol? What's that?
0: What are they saying, Steve? What are they saying?
3: It's about nuclear fission. They know about it. They know the danger of it. Long ago, they had wars that almost destroyed them. But finally, they learned. Now they've outlawed war.
0: Go on, Steve.
3: They patrol space. When their detector picks up an atomic explosion, they send a patrol.
0: What are they going to do?
3: They've quarantined us.
4: Quarantined?
3: They've isolated the Earth. Because we don't know how to control ourselves yet. Until we learn, we'll be a menace to the whole universe.
4: What is this nonsense?
0: Quiet. How are they going to do it, Steve?
3: They've spread a layer out here of... I don't know how to call it. All around the Earth. It's miles deep. When there's an atomic explosion on Earth, the radioactive particles will drift up to this layer and set off a chain reaction. It'll go around the world in microseconds. And that's the end.
4: The end? What's he...
0: Wait.
3: Yes, I understand. I've got to bring back the warning. You're going to put me back in my ship to bring the warning.
4: Now what?
0: Blacked out again. I guess that's all.
4: What does all that mean?
0: It's what he remembers.
4: You don't think that really happened?
0: No. Nauka's psychometry circuits produce what he remembers. It just means that Steve believes this happened.
4: I don't like to see this. I've seen too many top pilots snap. Steve is the best I've known. Mm-hmm. How bad do you think he is?
0: Frankly, outside of the presence of this well-organized hallucination, there's no sign of unbalance. May not be too serious. If he had a more plausible story, I'd be inclined to believe
5: him. Warning. Hank.
4: It's all right, boy.
5: Did you hear it, Hank? You understand?
4: Sure. We've been quarantined.
0: Let me give you something to make you sleep, Steve.
5: But don't you understand? They fixed it so that if we set off one more nuclear explosion, that'll be it.
0: Of course. Don't roll your sleeve down.
5: You don't believe me.
4: Now, take it easy, Steve.
5: But the test tonight. They're setting off the CR bomb. Hank, what time is it?
4: 11:20.
5: Well, it's scheduled for midnight. Hank, we got to stop that bomb.
4: Steve, let Donaldson give you the hypo.
5: Hank, you've got to believe me. I saw them. I got the warning. If we touch off that bomb tonight, it'll be the biggest galactic 4th of July of all time. The whole Earth will go up like a Roman candle. April 10th, 1965, the end.
4: Now, look, Steve, you better calm down. Don't you want to see Mary and the baby? You've got a new son, remember?
5: Yeah, that's just it, Hank. I want to see my son. I want him to live. If that bomb goes off, Hank, we've got to stop them.
0: Mr. Hansen, I think we'd better get over to the base hospital.
5: Hank, you've got to believe me.
4: Yeah, sure, Steve. Maybe there is something to it. Look, it's out of your hands. I'll put it in a report and shove it into Washington in the morning.
5: In the morning? There isn't going to be any morning, Hank. Don't you understand? You've got to call Washington now. Get the head of the security commission and postpone that test.
4: Now, you know I can't do that, Steve. My neck would be out a mile. Besides, this is 1965, not 45. 20 countries have atomic bombs now. What's the use of stopping just this one? The rest will keep right on popping them off.
5: Well, then we'll have to call an international conference. Can't you understand, Hank? The first one that goes off finishes us at the end. They've given us the quarantine warning.
0: Steve, I think you'd better go with us to the base hospital.
4: Look, Steve, we can call up for a detail if we have to.
6: All right. I'll go with you. You don't need a straitjacket.
0: That's the way, Steve. You'll probably feel better by morning. Let's go.

0: Well, Steve, tomorrow I'll drive you over to the hospital to see Mary and the kid.
1: Sure.
0: Look at the ship under the floodlights. Pretty, huh?
2: You'll be flying her again soon, don't you worry.
1: Yeah. Yeah, I guess so. What you doing out in the line? The refueler?
2: Yeah, we got Clausewitz coming in tomorrow from Denver for another test. Figure we give you a day off.
1: That's good. That's fine.
3: Steve! Steve, come back! Come on, Donaldson. Steve! Steve, wait!
4: He's heading for the rocket. Look, there he goes up.
3: That crazy fool. We can't get at him now. That covers armor glass.
4: He's waving.
3: Yeah, towards control. It's the radio. He needs the radio. Come on.
4: I should have gotten help.
3: Well, the radio's still hooked up here. Hello. Hello, Steve.
5: Listen to me, Hank. You got to call Washington now.
3: Come out of that rocket, Steve.
4: I'll call my men.
5: Don't try anything, Hank. They've refueled the rocket for tomorrow.
3: Take it easy, Steve.
5: Listen, you know what'll happen when I fire the rocket tubes down here?
3: Steve, don't.
5: It'll burn out every building for 5 miles. All of us in one big blast.
3: Steve, what do you want?
5: You've got to stop that bomb. You've got to call Washington right now.
3: They won't believe me.
5: You make that call or I cut in the rocket. Now, I mean it, Hank. Now, hook my screen to yours in parallel. I want to see exactly what you're doing.
3: All right, all right. Just don't fire those rockets.
5: Get going, Hank. You got 12 minutes to make that call and stop that bomb.
3: All right, I'm making the parallel hookup right now. Donaldson, you think he'll really blast?
6: I don't know. Up to now, I'd almost say it was normal, but now he's liable to do anything, Hanson.
3: Steve, there, you're getting it on your screen?
5: Yeah. Now, put that call through.
3: All right.
7: Operator.
3: Visit screen to Washington.
7: The visit screen circuits are busy, sir. If you'll try again in half an hour.
3: This is Security Commission priority. Break in, get me a line.
7: Yes, sir. Just a moment, please.
5: 10 minutes, Hank.
3: Listen, Steve, I'm trying.
7: Ready to take your call, sir.
3: Washington, Security Commission 3, this is urgent. I want Undersecretary Herbert Ames.
7: Washington 3, one moment, please.
3: Hurry, will you?
7: One moment, please.
3: What time is it, Donaldson?
6: 11:51.
3: Do you think he'll fire those rockets?
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3: Visit screen 3, Mr. Herbert Ames, please.
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5: Get it through, Hank.
3: Listen, Washington, put it through. This is Mr. Hansen at San Marco Air Base. This is a priority call. I'm coded.
8: One moment, please. I will check your code number.
5: You get that through, Hank, or that bomb goes off at 12.
3: Will you be reasonable, Steve?
8: Your call has cleared, San Marco. 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
7: Security Commission Ames.
3: Listen, Ames.
7: Oh, hello, Hanson.
3: Ames, you've got to get me to the chief.
7: Are you kidding? He's at the test control room.
3: Yes, I know, but get him for me.
7: What's up? You look lousy. Or is it a bad circuit?
3: There's no time. I've got to get him before the test. It's about the CR bomb.
7: I can't take that responsibility.
5: Get that through, Hank, or I'd blast.
7: Hey, what's going on there?
3: Ames, my project has a high enough rating. This is a priority A call.
7: What? Well, okay, it's your neck. I'll try to get him for you. He's in the control room, so you'll have to switch off your screen and speaker and go on earphones. Too much going on in there. Security ruling.
3: You hear that, Steve? I've got to cut the incoming screen.
5: All right, but don't try anything. 8 minutes, Hank.
3: Hello. Hello. What?
5: You got him, Hank?
3: Yes. This is Hansen at San Marco. No, sir. Priority A request to cancel the bomb test. No, I'm serious. This is deadly serious. We sent the X-2 JTR up today to the outer limit. We uncovered evidence. Yes, on the automatic instruments. What's that? No possible chain reaction. No, I can't tell you the whole story. There isn't time here. Yes, I'll bring the readings into Washington in the morning. You've got to postpone the test till you see them. Look, I've worked on contracts for the commission for 10 years. Yes, I have complete confidence in my information. You can record that. All right, I'll call you back immediately. Bye.
5: Hank? Hank?
3: He's agreed to cancel, Steve. The bomb won't go off. All right, boy. You can come down out of that ship.

0: He's opening up. Here he comes.
1: All right, Steve. Come on down.
2: Sure, Hank. Just a second.
0: Hank, I was scared. I was plain scared.
1: Easy now. It's all over. The bomb won't go off.
0: Thank God. Look, I want to see Mary and the baby. Can you get me transportation now?
1: Well, wait a minute. It's almost 12. They won't let you in the hospital now.
0: I want to see the baby.
3: Sure you do, but you've been under a strain. I've got a shot for you here, Steve. Give you a good night's sleep. All right. Roll up your sleeve.
0: Yeah, here.
3: There. There, that'll make you sleep. Sergeant will find you a bed.
4: Yes, sir. Come on, Mr. Weston.
0: Okay. Good night, Hank. I'm kind of beat. It's been a tough night.
3: It sure has. I thought for a minute he was going to blast those rockets and send us all to Kingdom Come.
1: Yeah.
3: Quite a stunt getting the ray bomb test called off.
1: It isn't called off.
3: But the chief said...
1: Ames couldn't get the chief. I was talking to a dead circuit. Bomb goes off in a couple of minutes.
3: Oh. Poor Steve. He was one of the best.
1: He was the best. 1 in 10 million.
3: Some story of his, poor guy. For a while, he almost had me believing that quarantine. That's a very common delusion. End of the world.
1: Yeah. I suppose so. Ah, it's a nice night. Never saw the stars so bright.
3: We better be getting in. That wind is cold.
1: Well, the bomb goes off in 30 seconds. Poor Steve.
3: You know, Hanson, there's just one thing.
1: Yeah?
3: It's outside my field, but I'm curious. How did he keep that ship in the air for 10 hours with only 10 minutes fuel?

You have just heard The Outer Limits by Graham Doerr. An adventure in time, space, and the unknown, Dimension X.

0: Now, about next week. Have you ever heard of the Mark III? The amazing electronic brain at Harvard that instantly solves the most complicated scientific problems. Suppose you had a mechanical brain like that in your house. A robot that was always at your service, so that you could just sit with folded hands and relax the rest of your life. That would be nice, wouldn't it? Perfect. That's what they thought when it happened in the year 2006. But they were wrong, terribly wrong. How? I'll tell you next week.
1: 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Your host is Norman Rose. Music was by Albert Berman. 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
2: Welcome back. It's time now for the jam session on Free Formations, the show where almost anything goes. We got a live one here with Pigeons Playing Ping Pong featuring Marcus King. Pigeons Playing Ping Pong being some sort of homage to B.F. Skinner, the psychologist who did all kinds of strange things with pigeons and rats and things. And the name of this song is Lightning.

0: That's Pigeons Playing Ping Pong with Marcus King. Lightning, right here on Free Formations, the show where almost anything goes. We have one more set of music coming up right after this.
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0: Hello, hello, and hello again. It's time for the final segment of this edition of Free Formations, the show where almost anything goes. Coming up at the top of the hour, we have Matt with Interstellar Space to continue your voyage through the musical universe. But we'll get started to finish things up right here with a couple of more songs. Here's The Who, Eminence Front.

Jefferson Starship, Ride the Tiger, started off with The Who, Eminence Front. On Free Formations, the show where almost anything goes, on 92.7 FM, KOCFLP Veneta, Fern Ridge Community Radio, a service of the Oregon Country Fair, streaming at kocf.org. Matt's coming up with Interstellar Space. 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

Good evening, fellow musical travelers. I'm Matt Williams, and this is Interstellar Space. Start off tonight, here's Ruby 81 by Aesop Rock.

cousins, uncles, aunts, mostly grown-ups, couple brats. Baby Ruby's only two, she's too close to the jumping jacks. Mommy scoops her to the house, buckles up the booster seat, rolls her to the storm door, let her long for all alone to see. Telephone distracting mom, Ruby wriggles at her strap, fingers push the plexiglass, she's off into the sour patch. Past the pyrotechnics, undetected and invisible. 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Ruby's lungs were filling by the time her kin were cognizant. Many sprung and spurned her down, all around belated, but the beast she had earlier stirred had been alert since waking up. 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

0: 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That was Preparing to Receive You by The Four Carnation. Before that was Heat by Cindy Lee Berryhill. Be right back after this break.
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0: Welcome to the Dr. Yeti Show. My name is Shorty, and I just want to apologize for our technical difficulties there at the beginning of the show. We are working on it. I don't think it's going to affect the rest of the show. So, anyway, there you go.
1: What the heck was that, Shorty?
0: Oh, I don't know, Doc. I think we got hacked by those boneheads from Alpha Centauri again.
1: I thought we, fixed that.
0: Yeah, I'm working on it, Doc. I don't think it's going to mess up the rest of the show.
1: Well, speaking of the rest of the show, let's get on to it. You're listening to the Dr. Yeti Radio Show, and we sure are glad that you're here. My name is Doc Yeti, and we have a great, great, great show for you tonight. And so hopefully there won't be any more technical difficulties. Right, Shorty?
0: Yes, sir. No, sir. 3 bags full.
1: All right, well, let's get right into it then.

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1: Please be seated, because you're about to take a trip. Yes, sit back and relax.

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1: Hi, everyone. 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
0: Alrighty, welcome back to the Dr. Yeti Radio Show. My name is Shorty, and as promised, I'm going to tell you what Doc played. He started with King Tough and Black Moon Spell, followed by The Open Mind and Magic Potion. After that, he played the OCs and Poor Queen. And ending the whole thing was the Movie Club and their song Star Catcher. And, I'd like to apologize for our technical difficulties and, I'm sure we were hacked and I'm sure that it has something to do with the pandemic, but I can't put my finger on it.
10: So, Shorty, speaking of the pandemic, I hear they've, relaxed some of the restrictions.
0: Yeah, Doc, I hear that, you can be in the same room with 8 people with no issues.
10: Oh, well, that's good news, I guess.
0: Yeah, well, the problem is, Doc, I don't think I know 8 people with no issues.

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1: Yes, he felt a growing sense of frustration. Instinctively, he had known all along. His chest felt heavy as he drew in a deep

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0: back to the Dr. Yeti Radio Show. My name is Shorty, and due to the hundreds of thousands, some would even say millions, of requests, I'm going to tell you what Doc played on that last set. He started out with 801 Live. That's Phil Manzanera, Brian Eno, a bunch of guys, a killer bass player whose name I can't remember. Anyway, the tune was Miss Shapiro. After that was Junier and En Calaval. Followed that with Stereolab and French Disco, and ended the whole thing with Laika and the Avengers theme.
1: So, Shorty, I hear your friend Carl had a little run-in with the law?
0: Yeah, Doc. He sure did.
1: Okay, so what happened?
0: Well, he got called in front of the judge, and the judge said, you know, the reason you're here is, for drinking.
1: Oh, boy.
0: Oh, it gets better, Doc.
1: Can imagine.
0: Yeah, well, then Carl says, okay, when do we start?
1: Oh, and on that note, let's get right back into some tunage, shall we?
0: Oh, you bet. You bet.

0: our first stop, the great space wheel. The moon.
1: Oh, Mr. Spaceman, you sure have started something. 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
4: To the Dr. Yeti Radio Show. This is the beginning of Hour 2, and my name, the last time I checked, or at least according to some of the local thugs, is Shorty Delgado, and I'm going to tell you what Doc played. He started with the Bonzo Dog Doodah Band and their tune, The Urban Spaceman, followed by the Orchestra of Cardboard and Germans in Space. After that was Sundial and Space Dust. Sounds like another theme set. Following that was Lothar and the Hand People and Machines. And then he went right into Incubus Love Child and Alien Life Form. And ending the whole thing was the Surf Zombies and Space Ape.
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5: Oh no, what happened?
4: Well, he had to shut it down. You know, he ran it for 2 or 3 months and he just wasn't getting any customers.
5: Oh, bad marketing?
4: No, I think it had something to do with the name.
5: Oh, what was the name, Shorty?
4: Well, he called it the Ice Crematorium.
5: Oh, yeah, I bet that was dead in the water.
4: Yeah. Do not resuscitate.
5: Ready to go to this next set?
4: You bet, boss man.
5: Well, let's do it. Finger on the button.

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3: 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We want you to be aware of northeastern Texas moving along Interstate 40 until 10 p.m. tonight. We also want to mention that we've got Wisconsin stretching from northern Louisiana through Missouri, just to the west of Milwaukee. Also through tonight, southeastern Texas staying above Louisiana. And as we head further into the northwest,

1965, the great San Francisco acid rain. I recall one night in a place called the Matrix. There I was, a natural street freak, just eating whatever came by. I decided to eat only half of the acid at first, but I spilled the rest on the sleeve of my red woolen shirt.

0: 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The Dr. Yeti Radio Show will be right back after we take a very short break. Okay, see you on the other side.
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0: 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My name is Shorty, and I'm going to tell you what he played. Doc started out with the Sinclairs and Quantum Cavalcade. After that, he went right into Karangabin and Maria Tambien. Following that was a brand new tune from Spiritual Garage Sale called Bang Bang. And then he slid into a whole bunch of stuff, including Spangl, When Will I Be Free, Fractal Dragon, and Pirate Morphogenesis, La Orsa Bianca, and Parachute, Gong, and Heaven's Gate, and ending the entire thing would be The Doors and Love Street.
4: 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That's the one.
0: Are you done yet?
4: Almost. I just want to say make sure and enjoy the rest of the show. That means tune up and tune in. Turn it up loud.

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1: The potato tuber. The United Nations has declared 2008 the International Year of Unusual History and a happy accident. Boom, boom, boom, boom. And more's the pity. Rotten
0: leaders
1: have done it all. Variously thought to cause leprosy, to be associated with the devil, people then realized Adam Smith served at the time

I'm like this 500-pound mouse that is inside of you. Jesus spoke of it when he said, "Here, kitty, kitty, kitty, kitty."

0: From PR News in Washington, I'm inexperienced and slow and poor and incomplete and critical and faulting all levels of government for the response to PR. But there have been conflicting reports.
1: From PR News in Washington, I'm handling some bad brains. The government reports consumers shot up barbiturates, mostly because of the higher. On Wall Street, 8188-6269. This is PR's PR. According to the White House, President Bloomberg badly alarmed both bad bitches.
2: I was alarmed today.
1: I'm sentenced to die for the brutal PR news in Washington.

0: Alright, that was the last set of the night here on the Dr. Yeti Radio Show, and I'm gonna tell you what was in it, or my name isn't Shorty Delgado. Doc started with the Claypool Lennon Delirium and their tune, There's No Underwear in Space, which I think is a line that George Lucas used one time, but I don't know. After that was Tame Impala and Lucidity, followed by the Jefferson Airplane and the Crown of Creation, and ending the entire thing was the Acid Mother's Temple and Blue Velvet Blues. And speaking of somebody who has a really swell blue velvet suit, because I've seen him wear it, here is the one and the only Dr. Yeti.
1: Shorty, I thought we agreed that you'd keep that private. Anyway, folks, we're glad you liked the show. We hope you come back next week. Check us out on Facebook. Check us out on our webpage. Check us out on all of the many, many places you can. Check out the Dr. Yeti Radio Show. I don't know. There's probably a bunch. Tells you all on the Facebook page. And in the meantime, let me leave you with this one word. See ya!

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4: This is the rural. This the rural war room, the home of worldwide weird, where we like to expand your frame of reference, introduce you to stuff you've never heard of before, or maybe if you're one of those adventurous listeners.

Ooh, scary, scary here on the LA All Purpose Show. Anyway, we had a little prog interlude from 1972. The Gentle Giant is the name of the group. And the CD is, or the album at the time, was Three Friends. Heard the first two cuts, Prologue and School Days. They do sound like the era, you know, don't they? And before that, Bonkin' Clapper from the Japan Night. Musical Madness from Japan at the South by Southwest Festival in 2002. This was the special disc that you got there. And Bonkin' Clapper is doing Warp! With two exclamation points. Sorry, I didn't mean to yell. Here on the Rural War Room All-Purpose Show here, coming at you from Little Rock, we're going to hear Mr. Bruce Hack.

like a war inside of me.

War Room. Here on the All Purpose Show. Having a lot of fun just stretching out. That was Sheena Ringo versus Saito Neko is how it's listed. He's the guy leading that fantastic orchestra, letting her just wail out over top like delicious cream on the top of a pastry. And I don't know what that song is called. We'd like to call it number two off of their 2007 three-song CD that translates as long as this world. I know it sounds kind of awkward. Okay, before that, Praga Khan from Belgium, My Mind Is My Enemy. It sure sounds like he hates anime, you know, and the song sound like that for me. Before that, Bernie Worrell, Witness for the Defense from a little-known 1993 CD called Pieces of Woo, The Other Side. And before that, the Postprandials, I guess, Postprandials. From Brooklyn, 1993, we heard Mars of Panic. Before that, Sun Ra off of a wonderful CD called Sun Ra Exotica, two-disc set, produced by Irwin Chusid, a buddy of mine that I just saw recently at the Raymond Scott Festival. And let me see, we heard Planet Earth, which originally comes from Sun Ra Visits Planet Earth, 57, 58, somewhere around there, but is on this new double CD set called Exotica by Sun Ra. And we started off with Bruce Hack doing a word game. And now we're going to go California and catch up with the Tubes.

citizen, you are entitled to a heated, kidney-shaped pool, a microwave oven, don't watch the food cook, a Dyna Gym. I'll personally demonstrate it in the privacy of your own home. A king-size, Titanic, unsinkable Molly Brown waterbed with polybendum, a foolproof plan, and an airtight alibi. Real simulated Indian jewelry, a Gucci shoe tree, a year's supply of antibiotics, a personally autographed picture of Randy Mantooth, and Bob Dylan's new unlisted phone number. A beautifully restored Third Reich swizzle stick, Rosemary's Baby, a dream date in knee pads with Paul Williams. A new Matador, a new Mastodon, a Maverick, a Mustang, a Montego, a Merc Montclair. A Mark IV, a Meteor, a Mercedes, an MG, or a Malibu, a Mort Moriarty, a Maserati, a Mack truck, a Mazda, a new Monza, or a moped, a Winnebago. Hell, a herd of Winnebagos, we're giving them away. Or how about a McCullough chainsaw, a Las Vegas wedding, a Mexican divorce, a solid gold Kama Sutra coffee pot, or a baby's arm holding an apple.

blinkered, paralyzed. Flat on my back, they say our world is built with endeavor, that every man is for himself, wealth is for the one that wants it. Paradise, if you can earn it,

My ambitions come to nothing. What I wanted now seems just a waste of time. I can't make out what has gone wrong. I was good at what I did.

rural war room all purpose show, not to imply that all the songs are being sung by porpoises. That's not the truth. You know, we couldn't make a 4-hour show just of porpoise songs. You know, you really wouldn't want that. One or two for a little spice over the 4 hours, maybe. But you never know. But that was a Gang of Four from the England. We heard them doing Paralyzed. Before that, also from the England, we heard the T-Rex doing Ride a White Swan. That's the one that really launched them into the stratosphere. Before that, from California, boy, if they'd only gotten the right sort of push or advance from the record company, they could have been huge. The Tubes, they're one of those groups that just kind of fell through the tracks. If they had been able to go to Las Vegas and be in residency there for, you know, a couple of months, man, they would have been fantastic. But if you ever saw them, you know they were fantastic, no matter what size of venue. We heard What Do You Want From Life, one of their best ones, classic one, here on the Rural War Room, Los Angeles, all-purpose show. And that's what we got going here tonight. So hang on. We got more of that coming, I think.

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3: Hello, everyone. This is the Rural War Room. I'm Bob and Werner at the helm tonight, doing a show that we're going to call All Purpose. Just got back from a week-long trip in Los Angeles to go to the Scott Works, the Raymond Scott Festival, all-day thing. Have panels, have musical performances. We'll be talking about that later. Got plenty of stuff, and more stuff's on the way to me in the mail. So, boy, look out for these upcoming shows. But this one's going to be pretty good, too. So just hang on. This is what we call all-purpose. We're going to start off with some Coogie-A-Go-Go.

tricks. Played his horn with a crazy kick. The thing that really made him such a flop was he beeped when he should have bopped. The same old square jumped right up on the stand, but he just couldn't dig the band. He thought he was the cream of the crop, but he beeped

Rural War Room. Having some time tonight, this is the all-purpose show from Finland. Hanna Huckelberg doing Raindrops off of her most recent release, Trust, 2017. Before that, a little session I did with Sammy K., the Umbrella Man. I'm the guy hand-turning it and having the fun. Oh, yes. Before that, Dizzy Gillespie and his band featuring Alice Roberts on the vocals from 1946. He beeped when he should have bopped. And before that, Friends of the Rural War Room, Chaos Orchestra featuring Lauren Kinsella. No Man is an Island from 2013. We started off from 1965. Coogie a Go Go, Xavier Cugat doing Jungle Roomba here on the All Purpose Show in the Rural War Room. Let's get back to some fun, hey? What do you say?

Rural War Room coming at you with Worldwide Weird from Little Rock, Arkansas. Now, there's a song that's always just sent a shiver up my spine when I hear that. I'm 7 years old again watching science fiction theater and hearing the Creed Taylor version of that song. And the song is called Out of This World, and that's a fantastic version by Richard Marino. Here at the Rural War Room, we will buy any version that we see of that song. It's just really great. Before that, one of our favorites, Tipsy, from 2008. The CD is called Buzz with 3 Z's. That's A Night on the Town. For that, from the Netherlands, Worldwide Weird, Grupo Sportivo doing Dreamin' from 1999. Before that, Mandray, I believe that's 1974. Third World Calling, Opus 2. And before that, Sherefny doing Slide Off here on the Rural War Room LA All-Purpose Show. Just got back from Los Angeles, had a wonderful time. The funny thing about Los Angeles, there's a fleet of scooters that has taken over the town. These are little public use scooters that are everywhere. And what you do is you get on them and you put your card in there and it'll, you know, charge you for as long as you ride the thing. It's a little electric motor and then you just leave it anywhere. I guess it's got a little GPS tracking on it and they're all over the place and people are riding these on the sidewalks and I'd say mowing down pedestrians, but people don't really walk in LA. Only tourists do, and only in Hollywood and around Amoeba Records, where I had to go to Amoeba. And to scotch the rumors, they are not closing in Los Angeles. They will be moving to make way for an important skyscraper. So that beautiful building will probably be taken down. One can only hope that they would just transfer to another location, but I don't see how they could do that on those streets. No way. So Amoeba still lives. But anyway, where was I? I was back in LA. So now I'm back here and, we're going to go on with, maybe something a little different. How about that? All purpose.

0: rural war room. That was the amazing Hiromi Uehara from 2004. Brain is the CD. Kung Fu World Champion. Before that, Eagle Plum. Got to see him in Los Angeles at the Scott Festival. He was great. This is a song called The Amputats from Anthology of Infection, Volume 2 from 2000. For that, Andre Montero featuring Dr. Paul Tanner on the Electrotheremin Up to Jupiter. And before that, Duke Ellington doing some Latin madness called The Flaming Sword from 1940 here on the Rural War Room All-Purpose Show.
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0: Right over here. There you go. Nice to see you in the light. Here on the LA All-Purpose Show, I've just gotten back from Los Angeles. I tell you, the security was much worse leaving Little Rock. They had the fancy smanchy look at your genitals machine than it was in Los Angeles. Had they just had a simple sort of metal detector machine. And they were much nicer in Los Angeles. They were real jerks at the Little Rock Airport. This one guy was slamming into my junk trying to find, you know, something on me. He was sure I had something. He was sure. And I'm an old man. I don't take anything on the plane. What?

you think I'm crazy? But you can't ask them questions like that because, you know, you just got to let them feel you up because, you know, they're lonely too. You know, you got to consider the other guy here on the LA All-Purpose Show. I think we better play some music.

0: blue. Bodilly is crazy.
1: Sick.
0: He's sick.
1: Bodilly is crazy.
0: He's sick.
1: Wait a minute, what's that?
0: He is a lunatic.
1: Is that phone coming out your mouth, man?
0: Crazy. He's crazy.
1: Ooh, Bo.
0: He's crazy.
1: I hope I got your insurance
0: paid. He's crazy.

Rural War Room All-Purpose Show, L.A. All-Purpose Show, and that was an especially big slice of L.A. there. In the last part there, that was Skip Heller and the Reckless Night Ensemble, Radio Music of the Future, a four-song CD that was made to commemorate Scott Works, the Raymond Scott Festival 9/8/18, Colony Theater Burbank. I was there. I saw Skip Heller play. It was really great. Had a wonderful, wonderful time. That was Skip Heller and his Reckless Night Ensemble doing Powerhouse, probably the most famous Raymond Scott song now, and rightly so. But people are starting to get sick of it because it's just out there all the time. Before that, Raymond Scott from a new CD called the Buried Treasures, the Raymond Scott CBS Big Band. And you heard them doing Carrier Pigeon from 1942. Before that, Bo Diddley, and yes, he's living up to the legend. He's admitting it. The song is called Bo Diddley Is Crazy. And I guess that's an okay thing. Yeah. If you can make that work for you, all the more. All the more power to you. Before that, Count Basie, 7th Avenue Express. Before that, XTC from the England doing One of the Millions. And before that, a really torchy strip club number by Xavier Cugat. Usually he's pretty refined, but that one really is torchy. It's called Judith here on the L.A. All-Purpose Show on the Rural War Room. I say, let's dive into that pool. Come on.

peanuts, sell peanuts. 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
1: Rural War Room. I bet you old people, you remember Berlin. Well, they're back. No More Words, the Meeks Mix. Well, you know, people go back to what they were famous for sometimes, and the response is great. People go, oh, yeah, boy, I remember listening to that in high school. You guys rocked. And that feels wonderful. You can't pay the rent off of that, but feels nice. And before Berlin, we heard Tipsy doing a remix of a Bruce Hack material, a song called Popcorn. Now, it's not the song Popcorn that we know and love that we buy every copy of. I'm not even going to do the song because you've already got it running in your head. But, no, it's the Bruce Hack song about pretending to be pieces of popcorn. It's a thing for... that must be the neighbors. About having the young kids act out being a piece of popcorn, you know, when it pops. And it's modern dance for kids accompanied by electronic music. Sounds pretty subversive to me. Before that, Perry and Kingsley from 1966. Electronic Can-Can. And from the In Sound from Way Out, groundbreaking electronic pop sounds from the future back in 1966. Before that, Dizzy Gillespie, Salt Peanuts, the classic from 1945. For that, the Akoya Afrobeat Ensemble doing a song called Mutiny from 2004. Now, I think we're going to listen to some James Marshall Hendrix songs.

0: Rural War Room, all-purpose show here in Little Rock, Arkansas, where very nice temperature today. Anyway, that was Xavier Cugat from Coogie Ogogo, 1965. We heard Zip-a-dee-doo-dah. You don't hear that covered too often anymore, particularly not in the jazz realm, but anyway. Trey Harrison before that, Stinkbuggin from the Loverly Music Compilation 2000. Before that, Mr. Ego Plum. I got to meet him in Los Angeles. Seemed to be a genuinely open guy. He was kind of amazed that anyone knew of and liked his stuff, which is professionally modest maybe, but it seemed to be genuine to me. And very nice guy. Ego Plum doing Sonitus Insolitus from 2000, the Anthology of Infection, Volume 2. And before that, James Marshall Hendrix from Seattle, otherwise known as Jimi Hendrix, Loverman, live here on the LA All-Purpose Show on the Rural War Room. We got one more hour to go, and I think we should get on with it, don't you?
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1: Hello, ladies and gentlemen. Hello, ladies and gentlemen. This is the Rural War Room, heading into our fourth hour of the all-purpose show, the LA all-purpose show, because it's kind of talking about my trip to LA, where I started off to do an easy week, you know, with just a couple of things, and once again, it filled all up with time, and yeah, I'm seeing people, you know, I was running here and there, all over the place. And also, you know, I brought out a lot of stuff in my luggage that was gifts for people. I figured I'm gonna have a lot of room going back. Packed to the gills. Ain't that the way it always is? Well, anyway, this is the all-purpose show, the Rural War Room. Taking care of business if we can.

Rural War Room All-Purpose LA Show, LA All-Purpose Show, either one. But we aren't going to play any porpoises, I'm sorry, because they're, well, they're not endangered, but they would be, I guess. Anyway, that was a guy I like to call Methane Pat, but actually Pat Metheny, you knew that, with Ornette Coleman, Mob Job. And before that, Glenn Miller. It's rare that we play Glenn Miller on the Rural War Room show, but we have before, so surprises abound. That's something called Running Wild. You folks that have seen Some Like It Hot, that's the song that Marilyn Monroe plays on the little ukulele in the train there. Before that, Les Baxter with Dr. Samuel J. Hoffman on the theremin on Moon Moods. Very unusual space age bachelor pad music for the time. Futuristic, yeah. And before that, an unusual cut from Sun Ra off of Sun Ra Exotica, the new CD produced by Erwin Chusid, called Star Bright. That was that really twinkly one. And before that, from the Virgin Islands, Vanessa Dau, sorry, D-A-O-U, I'm not sure how I'm supposed to pronounce that, but that's as close as I can get, from 1994, Autumn Perspective is the song. For that, Phil Manzanera, the guitarist from Roxy Music, doing a song called Homestead, from 2015's The Sound of Blue. Started off with Foster the People, Lotus Eater, and Time to Get Close here on the Rural War Room All-Purpose Show. I vote that we get into some more music. What do you think? Yeah.

0: Rural War Room, All Purpose Show, LA All Purpose Show. That was Mandre, Masked Music Man with Johnny Guitar Watson off of his album just called Mandre.
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1: Hi, Dean Middleton here. 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

At this point, they were a drummerless trio, Ralph Towner on guitar and keyboards, Glenn Moore on bass, and Paul McCandless on oboe and sax. Sessions recorded in St. Patrick's Cathedral in New York for the album Beyond Words, and here is Ecotopia.

Closing that set with the duo of cellist Eugene Friesen and pianist Paul Halley, longtime members of the Paul Winter Consort, from the album New Friend, we heard First Ride. That was preceded by bassist Michael Mannering from his debut for the Windham Hill label, Unusual Weather, the track Huge Moon. And we began the set and also the hour with Oregon and the track Ecotopia, that originally appeared as the title track from their 1987 release, that version recorded 8 years later in 1995 for the album Beyond Words. Venturing into the jazz side of Jazz and More now, and we'll begin this set with Art Pepper on alto sax. Sessions recorded in 1957 for the album Art Pepper Meets the Rhythm Section. The rhythm section in this case being that of Miles Davis, classic mid-50s quintet. So, pianist Red Garland, bassist Paul Chambers, and drummer Philly Joe Jones. And this piece composed by Chano Poso, Tin Tin Dale.

Wrapping up that set of West Coast jazz with trumpeter Conti Candoli and his All-Stars. A session recorded in 1960, the album Little Band, Big Jazz. With Vince Guaraldi on piano, Buddy Collette on sax, Leroy Vinegar on bass, and drummer Stan Levy, we heard Little David. That was preceded by Art Pepper on alto sax, along with Red Garland, Paul Chambers, and Philly Joe Jones, the 1957 release, Art Pepper Meets the Rhythm Section, and we heard Tin Tin Deo. Continuing on in a jazz vein, but turning to the year 2026 and recordings from the Cellar Music label. The label, also known as Cellar Live Music, founded by Canadian saxophonist Corey Weeds. And we'll begin the set with a musician from Canada, Japanese-Canadian pianist Sharon Minamoto, and her album Goodbye Strawberry Hill. The album, inspired by the tragic circumstances which her parents and grandparents experienced during World War II, as many Japanese citizens, both here in the U.S. and in Canada, were wrongfully interned or in some cases deported to Japan against their will for fear that they might be spies for the Tokyo government. And the title of the album, Goodbye Strawberry Hill, refers to the strawberry farm which Sharon's family owned that was wrongfully seized by the Canadian government. She's joined on this release by John Bentley on sax, Darren Radke on bass, and Bernie Arai on drums. The track, Captive Voyage.

I got my grip again, taking a chance on love. Well, now I prove again, I can make life move again.

a set of tunes from 2026 and the Cellar Music Catalog. Wrapping things up with New York City area pianist and singer Danny Sinoff and his album Make Someone Happy, with Gerald Weldon on sax, also Ben Wolf on bass, and Ulysses Owens Jr. on drums. We listen to Taking a Chance on Love. Before that, music from New Orleans guitarist Mike Clement and his trio, the album Polka Dots and Ray-Bans, a take on the standard Polka Dots and Moonbeams. With organist Tris Duncan and drummer Gerald Watkins Jr., we heard Access Granted. And we began that set with pianist Sharon Minamoto and her quartet. From Goodbye Strawberry Hill, we heard Captive Voyage. We've reached the final set of music for the first hour of the show, and we'll turn to some dynamic acoustic guitar players to close it out. Starting off with Christy Lene and her 2017 release, Chasing Infinity. Here she is channeling the influence of the late guitarist Michael Hedges and some musical impressions of West Africa, the track Ivory Coast.

We began that set with Christy Linnae and the track Ivory Coast from her album Chasing Infinity. And I mentioned at the outset that her style of guitar playing was influenced by that of Michael Hedges. We followed that piece with music from the late master and his 1984 epic Aerial Boundaries. We heard The Magic Farmer. And lastly, another dynamic guitar player named Michael Golazian, from his debut album for the Tacoma label from 1980, the album Unspoken Intentions. We heard Wet Hair, Lather, Rinse, Repeat. And that is how we conclude the first hour of this week's show. Back in a moment with hour two of Jazz and More. And we are back with hour two of Jazz and More for this Sunday. I'm Jake Longwell, and we'll open the hour with music of Miles Davis, turning to his 1968 release Fil de Kilimanjaro. And this was his first foray into electric jazz or jazz rock. Miles, of course, on trumpet, along with Wayne Shorter on tenor sax, Herbie Hancock on electric piano, also Ron Carter on bass and Tony Williams on drums, and this piece is called Petite Machine, Little Stuff.

We began that set with Miles Davis and his classic late 60s quintet, also featuring Wayne Shorter, Herbie Hancock, Ron Carter, and Tony Williams. The album Fil de Kilimanjaro, we heard Petite Machine. We followed that with Wayne Shorter leading his own band from 1969 and one of his early forays into electric jazz territory, the album Supernova, with two guitar players, Sonny Chirac and John McLaughlin, Miroslav Vitus on bass, and Jack DeJohnette on drums. Many of those musicians would go on to work with Miles on later projects like Bitches Brew, but from Supernova, we heard More Than Human. Venturing back into more straight-ahead and accessible jazz territory now, we'll listen to a pair of piano, bass, and drums trios in this set. And we'll begin with Aaron Deal at the piano. From his album Space-Time Continuum, released on the Mac Avenue label. And he's joined by David Wong on bass and Quincy Davis on drums. This piece composed by another jazz pianist, Walter Davis, and its music inspired by the seventh planet of our solar system, Uranus.

Closing that set with pianist James Williams and his Magical Trio. From the album Meet the Magical Trio, with Charnett Moffett on bass and Jeff Tane Watts on drums, we heard their take of the standard Do Nothing Till You Hear From Me. That was preceded by Aaron Deal at the piano, along with David Wong and Quincy Davis for Uranus, from the album Space-Time Continuum. Well, we began that set with music from an album called Space-Time Continuum, and here we'll listen to music from an electronic music producer and musician recording under the name Space-Time Continuum, UK composer Jonah Sharp. Here's the title track from his EP, Fluorescence.

a set of UK electronic music from 1994. Wrapping things up with the duo Global Communication, Tom Middleton and Mark Pritchard, respectively, from the album 7614, and all of the track titles and the album itself based on track and album lengths. We listened to 739. That was preceded by Space Time Continuum and the title track from his EP from that year, Fluorescence. We'll begin our final set of the second hour with bassist Glenn Moore. We heard him in the previous hour as part of the band Oregon, of which he was a longtime member. This is a track from one of his solo projects, the album Nude Bass Ascending, and each track finds him in a different setting, making for a very diverse bass-oriented release. Here, he is in a duet with oud player Rabi Abu Khalil. The track, Silk.

Closing out the second hour of this week's show with cellist David Darling, featured on all of the cello parts on that release. One of many recordings that he released on the ECM label over the years, the album Dark Wood, we listened to Dawn. That was preceded by bassist Glenn Moore in collaboration on that track with oud player Rabi Abul Khalil, the track Silk from Glenn's album Nude Bass Ascending. And that is how we conclude the second hour of the show. We'll take a short break and come back with the third and final hour of this week's Jazz and More. And we have returned with the third and final hour of Jazz and More for this Sunday. And we'll open the hour with the late Bob Berg on sax from 1993, the album Virtual Reality. And he was joined on this release by the likes of John Harrington on bass and guitar, Jim Beard on keyboards, and Dennis Chambers on drums. This piece was written for the session by John Harrington on Second Thought.

Closing that set with classic sounds from the Yellow Jackets, and the core members of the band at the time that were Russell Ferranti on keyboards, Bob Mincer on sax, Jimmy Haslip on bass, and drummer Will Kennedy, along with a string section for that piece, the title track from their GRP Records release, Greenhouse. That was preceded by Bob Berg on sax and a piece composed for the session by John Harrington, the album Virtual Reality, we heard on Second Thought. We'll turn to more piano, bass, and drums trio music in this third hour of Jazz and More. This is one of my particular favorite combinations in the world of straight-ahead jazz. And we'll begin with pianist Laura Caviani and a track from her release Going There, with Bob Bowman on bass and Todd Strait on drums, and musical impressions of the Pacific Northwest, Cascadia.

That's a traditional Shaker hymn given a jazz treatment by drummer Ted Moore and his trio. Simple Gifts from the album The Natural Order of Things, with Phil Markowitz on piano and Kai Eckert on bass. That was preceded by pianist David Benoit. David is probably best known as more of a smooth jazz pianist, but he's recorded many straight-ahead jazz releases as well. This is a track from his 2006 release, Standards, with Brian Bromberg on bass and Greg Bissonette on drums, from the Henry Mancini songbook, the piece Brothers Go to Mothers. That piece, composed by Henry for the Peter Gunn TV series of the late 50s, the Mothers Jazz Club was Peter's base of operations. And we began that set with Laura Caviani on piano and Cascadia from the album Going There. We'll turn to some solo pianists in more of a New Age vein in this set, and we'll begin with Japanese musician Kei Shibata and a track from the album Lights and Shadows. Here is Dancing Leaves.

Closing that set with pianist Douglas Trowbridge, a pseudonym for keyboardist Richard Souther. Richard often records under his own name in more of an electronic New Age vein, but he frequently utilizes the name Douglas Trowbridge for his solo piano efforts. From the album Second Story, we heard Cross Currents, and I'm not sure if that's directly connected with a piece which he recorded under the Richard Souther name for the album Cross Currents. That was preceded by Kei Shibata with Dancing Leaves from the album Lights and Shadows. We'll close out this week's show with some Celtic harp music, and we'll begin with music of Sue Richards, a longtime fixture on the Maggie's Music label. The album Morning Air, air spelled A-I-R-E in this case, and we'll hear a medley of three pieces. Fiddler Dance the Light Stretsby, a piece in Scots Gaelic, Morachenic, or The Merchant's Daughter, and a trip to Ponca City.

0: Closing out this morning's show with harpist Cynthia Lynn Douglas, and Douglas spelled with two S's at the end in this case. From her album An Open Heart, we heard For My Beloved. That was preceded by Sue Richards and a medley of Fiddler Dance the Light Strutsby, Mora Hennig, and Trip to Ponca City from her album Morning Air. And that does indeed close out this week's show. Thanks to everyone for tuning in. I'm Jake Longwell. Please join me again next Sunday morning for another edition of Jazz and More. This program is distributed by Quality Radio Productions.
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2: Welcome to the Roots of World Music, where we draw from the rich musical traditions of cultures around the world. I'm Thomas Eagleton, your host. This week we'll be exploring the music of Indonesia, and later in the hour, the Philippines. So sit back and allow yourself to be transported into another musical landscape. We're taking a little flight across the vast Pacific Ocean, and then above Australia, just a little northwest to the islands of Indonesia, which is made up of around 15,000 islands, the largest being Sumatra, Java, Sulawesi, and the western portion of New Guinea. And Bali is another culturally important part of Indonesia. Each region has its own culture and musical legacy. The most well-known musical tradition of Indonesia is gamelan, still performed in many ceremonies, rituals, and theater. And it's around 2,000 years old. It is ensemble music made mostly by bronze percussion instruments like gongs and metallophones, with vocals and a drum that sets the tempo. It uses two tuning systems and organizes its pieces into repeating cycles marked by a great gong. Let's start with an excerpt from a gamelan ensemble playing gamelan degung, a form of gamelan found in West Java. And after that, we'll hear some field recordings made in the 1950s by BBC documentarian David Attenborough. Music from Indonesia, here on the Roots of World Music.

of music, which has since then enveloped the world. So these sounds, which I captured with that clumsy tape recorder 50 years ago, do have a quality that you wouldn't be able to replicate today.

92.7 KOCF FM, Veneta. And the show can also be heard on WGCC, Geneva, New York. Some gamelan music, recorded in Bali, Indonesia in 1956 by BBC documentarian David Attenborough. This next one is from a 1958 Smithsonian Folkways album with a gamelan orchestra, including a male and female singer, from the island of Java.

0: That's from the eastern Melaku Islands, formerly known as the Spice Islands of Indonesia, from the Tari Ranggereng group. Traditional sounds from Indonesia.
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3: You're listening to folk and traditional music from around the globe here on the Roots of World Music. And let's stay in Indonesia for a couple more tracks. This one was recorded in the early 80s on the island of Lombok, which is just east of Bali. Ritual music on the priret, which is a double-reeded wooden horn, and the player is using circular breathing.

92.7 KOCF FM Vanita. We're listening to music from Indonesia, and that was from the Mandar people of West Sulawesi that have a style of music called Sayang Sayang. And it includes semi-improvised lyrics, and it's often performed at weddings and other celebrations. Before that, an example of Jaipongan music from West Java, developed as a result of a ban in the early 60s on rock and roll and other Western music. But we have to leave Indonesia now and go just to the north, to the islands of the Philippines. And in Philippines, the music is reflective of the country's history as a melting pot of different cultures, both Western and Eastern. And the majority of these musical performances involve participation of the community or the audience with lots of dancing and physical movement. And some of their musical traditions reflect the fact that the Philippines was ruled by Spain for over 300 years. We're going to start with an instrument called the kudyapi, and it's a lute that's shaped kind of like a boat. It's got a really unique sound. It's indigenous to the Palawano people of the Palawan archipelago. We'll hear a snippet from that and go from there. Music from the Philippines here on the Roots of World Music.

0: Spanish-influenced music from the Philippines, that was called Cariñosa, performed by the Bayanihan National Dance Company of the Philippines.
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0: Let's listen to a serenade tradition called Jarana, less common nowadays, found in rural areas of the Philippines in which a man woos a woman by singing underneath her window at night. The music is very Spanish-influenced, a legacy of Spain having ruled the Philippines for over 300 years. Here's Florante Aguilar on guitar with the Jarana Kings.

92.7 KOCF FM, Fern Ridge Community Radio. That's a rondola dance song, a rural folk dance that evolved from the Spanish fandango. And before that, we heard some jarana music, also from the Spanish tradition. We're listening to music from the Philippines, and now let's hear something with a more Indonesian influence. This is called Tahing Baila, and it's from a cultural group called the Yakan. They're mostly found in the interior of Basilan Island, an island in the lower part of the Philippines. And in this dance called the Yakan dance, the motions of fish are mimicked.

Dosayan from the musician Grace Nono. She fuses modern and traditional Filipino musical traditions. And that's all the time we have here today on the Roots of World Music. Thanks for joining us in our exploration of the music of the Philippines and earlier Indonesia. And next week we'll be here to explore the music of two other countries. My name is Thomas Eagleton, and I can be reached at thomas.kocf@gmail.com. Until next time, so long.

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3: Welcome to Paradigms from WGRNLP, the radio show and podcast that brings you inspiring people with visions of a viable future for life on Earth that includes humans. Hi, I'm Baruch, host of the show. Thanks for tuning in. Very interesting guests on this episode. We've just put out a recording of traditional and new material that I think will kind of blow your mind and move you. But before we meet them, I'd like to share some thoughts. I've actually taken kind of a break from looking at news media this week. I've looked at a few headlines, read a little bit of stuff, but I'm not reading a lot of articles or immersing myself in it. I'm just enjoying the change of seasons. It's getting cooler here and the rains are starting and I'm getting ready for winter, getting that feeling. And that always is a sort of a

0: beginning of a more introspective period, each of us has the opportunity to consider what we're doing here on Earth. Do we believe that it's all random, or there's a plan, divine or otherwise? Is the wheel of karma in play, or any number of other possible beliefs or ideas? And in asking ourselves questions about our own existence, we open ourselves up to the possibility that if one of us is here with purpose, maybe all of us are here with purpose, and if some people's purpose is to heal the sick or feed the hungry, maybe some people's purpose is to amass a big hoard, no matter who is harmed. And what does that mean? Are there universal morals? Is morality relative? Or perhaps there is no actual morality other than that which we choose to believe. And if we ask ourselves these kinds of questions and wonder about the cosmos and our place in it, how does that inform the way we see ourselves and the way we are in the world? I don't know how many thousands of generations of humans there have been on this planet, but I do know that over time, people have developed traditions, usually based in something that worked or made sense at the time, which eventually became belief, doctrine, etc. But originally, our traditions have a basis in some aspect of our survival. Some of those are obsolete now. We don't face the same survival challenges as we did millions of years ago or even thousands of years ago. But traditions adhere. They change over time, and some end up being recorded in scripture, doctrine, as belief, ideology. And some are more about the direct experience that is provided through ceremony, song, dance, music. Traditions that are alive provide a certain kind of nourishment. They tend to be community-based, and so they bring people together. If you have ever been to any house of worship for services or participated in an outdoor ceremony or ritual or even a wedding or a funeral, coming-of-age ritual, then you probably have some sense of that feeling people get when they're sharing space with intention to honor something together. It doesn't mean everyone believes exactly the same thing, because I don't think that's even possible. But people coming together. There's a great movie called La Belle Verte. In English, it's The Beautiful Green, made by the French director Colline Serrault. It's a really great movie, which has some beautiful ways of representing community. You can find it for free online at archive.org. Here's my weekly pitch for folks to be ready for the election. Make sure you're registered to vote. There's a lot of threatening talk coming out of the regime in Washington about sending ICE Gestapo agents and FBI agents to polling places to intimidate people, and they may well do that, but you just breathe, and you go with your affinity group, and you know your rights, and you be sure you're registered, and you vote. They can't stop you from voting. They can just try to scare you from voting. I did see an article where people were asking, where are all the people that ICE is kidnapping? Where are the children? Well, we don't know. Tens of thousands of people are being disappeared weekly, while the demented man-child buffoons his way through the haze of his delusional reality, the Christo-fascist machine rolls on. Okay. My guests in this episode are coming out of a tradition that some folks may have some familiarity with or not, but it's rooted in a long, unbroken line of people. So let's meet them right now. Welcoming to the show, A.J. Knipp, Daniel Sespuch, and our friend returning, Ian Brennan. Welcome to Paradigms, you guys.
1: Yeah, it's great to be here.
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0: 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AJ and Daniel, you're part of the Red Spirit Singers,

0: there for since the late 80s. Different experiences led us up to this point here within the group. More community support. We have that type of outlook towards our community within our little circle here within the reservation. We like to be involved with community events when requested. Dan?
1: Yeah, to my understanding, it's Red Spirit originated late 80s. I remember being involved, being maybe 10 years old, and that's where I was unofficially invited to join in on one of the singing practices. I've been a part of the group since. So that was 88 or so, 1988. So Red Spirit has been an official group since probably before then or right about that time. So right about 40 years. We're pushing 40 years on being in the community, being in the powwow arena also. So we've been around for a bit.
2: So community, obviously, really important, and family, because this is also a family thing. Talk to me a little bit about what's happening with the Ute people on the reservation.
0: The Ute reservation, the Ute communities, they're all facing different type of challenges, just like any Native community within the country, Native America. We're all facing the same challenges of health and other issues that come along with adjusting to current times, all these things taken into consideration. It's a challenging time for Native America. Native Americans always relied back to songs and ceremonies in order to strengthen the spirit, in order to say overcome a certain situation or celebrate a certain situation. We'll always have that ability to install songs with the drum and celebrating or addressing some concern that needs to be prayed about in ceremony. I put it like that because Ute Reservation is facing things like that. Everything that happened around us in our community internally. But imagine the rest of Native America all have those same type of challenges. And like I mentioned, singing, drum, all those things that go with Native American culture and traditions help us make it from one point to another into the future.
2: And for folks who are listening who have never experienced powwow, which Daniel mentioned, I've been to a couple and I've never experienced so much intentional respect and honoring and paying attention to what's real as at a powwow. And so the songs are of that nature. That's what it's about. The record we're talking about is a combination of some traditional songs that one might actually hear at a powwow, but also some contemporary songs that members of Red Spirit Singers wrote, which is a really interesting combination, and they're all very potent. Before we even talk about any of the pieces on the record, why make this record? What is the intention? What is the purpose of putting this out into the world?
1: I would assume that the intentions of natives recording in any manner, in any media, would be initially for preservation purposes, keep our songs, recorded so that next in the future, as time goes on and more technology becomes more evident in tribal lives or indigenous people's lives, not necessarily in the United States, but in South America or in Asia, to where now we have the capabilities to record a lot of our cultural ways that were at one time, it was taboo to record or, through song, sound, or now video, and now to make it, extremely accessible in the moment, going live. It's good and bad at the same time. One, we're taught not to share this, but at the same time, like I said, for preservation, we record these songs. And at the same time, we're expanding what we know and incorporating the music now that goes hand in hand with the technology. So we're able to make

0: you know, something, you know, the extremely fusion sense of music, you know, something that's new, that still, you know, echoes our traditional songs or traditional, for us, our voices are an instrument. So for our natural instruments to turn into something, evolve into something, you know, amazing, something new, something, you know, there's no category for it yet to me, you know, so it's great to be a part, you know, of the process of, you know, preservation, as well as the imaginative senses of music, of culture as well.
1: And I want to say, with what's happening politically in the entity known as the United States, Native America is once again facing intentional erasure. And that needs to be said out loud.
0: Yeah.
1: Ian, how did you get involved with all this?
2: Well, I was very fortunate. I did some outreach. I think it's so important that we listen to everyone in a society, and first and foremost, those that were here first and who the land ultimately belongs to. And when people talk about roots music, I mean, this is the truest of roots music. And not only is it historically the truest of roots music, it has fed so much of the popular music that is not credited as it should be, as important as it's been to all musical forms that have come from America in the 20th century, in particular with popular music. So I was very fortunate because I did some outreach, and I believe it was with AJ's cousin. I had written him, I found an email, not knowing there was a group, but just interested in hearing from singers or musicians among the youth people. And he forwarded it to AJ, and AJ, you know, wrote me and said, yeah, this sounds of interest, potentially, let's talk. And we have a group. That was beyond my wildest expectations. I would be happy just to go and meet with people and record for preservational purposes, as Daniel was talking about. But this group is very important, very vital, very original. And I think that is so important, that people look at Native American music, not just as something traditional, but as a living tradition, and something that's very innovative as well, in the case of this group. And so many recordings that do exist sometimes end up seeming like museum pieces, or a bit, let's say, corny. Sometimes there's a record that was released this year, and it opens with bird sounds with lots of reverb that clearly had nothing to do with the recording itself. These recordings in this group are powerful. I mean, it's like, you know, powerful in the way that, let's say, metal is powerful to some people, or rock music. I mean, it's visceral and strong. There's so much creativity in what they're doing, as well as a respect for tradition. So I'm just so lucky to have had the experience of being with them in a room singing, first and foremost, and then to record and hopefully bring their voices for people to have greater awareness about their experiences, but also their music itself. And if it was a just world, we know that this record would be written about all over the place and would be played on every radio station, and they'd win Grammys. It's not a just world, but at least we can tip the scales in a positive direction, as we're doing right now, at least, you know, whatever, you know, attention it can attract that's positive is good. And it deserves so much more. The band is deserving of so much more.
1: I'm talking with AJ Knipp, Daniel Cespuch, and Ian Brennan about the new album, Land of the Sun, Ute Nation, Utah, from the Red Spirit Singers. We're going to hear the first track from that now. We'll be back then with more conversation and start talking about more of the tracks and their meaning. This is called Whispering Canyon, Red Spirit Singers, Land of the Sun, Ute Nation, Utah. 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Wow.

0: Whispering Canyon, Red Spirit Singers, from the new record, Land of the Sun, Ute Nation, Utah. Okay, let's get back to my conversation with AJ Knipp, Daniel Cespuch, and Ian Brennan, and learn some more about this record and what these songs are about. Talk to me about these tracks. Someone pick one and tell me about it, and then we'll play it for listeners, and then we'll come back and do some more.
1: The first song that we sang was the veteran song. As we stated earlier, when the group first originated in the 80s, there were older men that were leading and heading the drum. They would be our uncles. And they had composed the song, one particular honoring veterans of all wars. And a drum involves community. Again, everything is connected to community in Native America. When we have a gathering, if it's social or ceremonial, there's always that respect for veterans. And this was a song composed for that, because a lot of our people had, you know, had served in the service during times long before we were even considered citizens of the country. And then throughout the years, our grandpas stepped up when they were drafted into the armed services during the World War II conflict, and then so forth. Then during the times that a draft was no longer required, a lot of our Native community members are now volunteering and still showing the warrior spirit in today's armed services. So the respect level for veterans is high amongst Native communities. We held to that song for quite a while now, going on 40 years. And the song was composed by Lorenzo Root. Lorenzo Root is our uncle, Dan, mine, all the group. Particularly maybe the couple of younger guys that are on the group, he would be their grandpa. But Lorenzo is still with us today. He has a long history of singing and a deep respect for the drum. And he's the one that brought that song that says in Ute, in our language, that God, the Creator, would look over all of our veterans in a good way. So when you hear in a good way, yeah, you might kind of just not really understand what that means. Maybe it's just a slang or something, in a good way. But in actually, when you hear a Ute word in a sentence or a Ute sentence, the way is a part of our language, the way. So when he says that in a good way, it means that the Lord is taking care of them right now, or in the spirit world, or if they're in need of help. So there's a lot of levels to that. He's speaking to the past, present, and future. The Creator is looking after these veterans, and that could be all veterans from the past to the present to the future.

0: So that is the veteran song. Thank you for explaining it. Let's pick another one. Daniel, what's one you'd like to talk about?
1: Oh, my jam is the Bear Down songs. The Bear Down songs that the one we recorded. And that is specifically Ute, a Ute cultural dance. It's done in the springtime to celebrate the awakening of the earth. Everything comes back to life. And it signifies also the reemergence of pretty much life again. A lot of our traditional ways throughout other tribes also is there's rules. You know, there's rules to just about everything. So for us, it's the bear dance. We do that after the very first thunder is heard, which means that's the actual, you know, shake. Wake up, time to wake up. The thunder sounds, the bear wakens, comes out of his den, her den, you know, and pretty much, you know, they start foraging, which means everything's alive then. Life is set into motion to where everything feeds off each other. So the bear dance is a part of that. You know, it's the awakening of the earth signifies it's okay to dance now. So for us, there's a process to go into that as well. Songs we sing at different points before the dance starts. There's prayers, like AJ said, you know, we're always mindful of everything. Everything has a spirit. It's more than being religious. The Native Americans, the way we pray, it's a part of our life, the way we were, you know, brought into this world is you give thanks a lot every day. You know, you have daily affirmations. It's the same thing. So for us, there's prayers that are said through the gathering of the materials that are used to create the dance space. There's a process that we go through to prepare, like the outfits that we wear, the feathers or certain items. There's prayers that are said before we put that stuff on. There's songs we sing at the grounds, the area we're dancing, before it starts to invite that good strengthening power that the earth has, that you can, you know, what you feel in the songs, recorded songs, is just a small portion of what actually happens. There's songs that we sing to bring that feeling to the arena. So it's like when people take pictures, they say it doesn't do justice. It's that same idea, but for real. So there's prayers and songs we sing to invite those spirits there and to keep out the bad stuff also. So, you know, it's a big process, but to me, and I'm sure AJ has the same feeling, it's a part of it. So all these prayers and these songs and different things we have to do to bring that feeling, to get this wholesome sense of life in a song and in a dance, in a group of people. That for me is what I feel when we start singing these our bear dance songs, the Ute bear dance songs. It's all of that put into that one song at that moment. So for me, it's each of those songs has a lot of life in it, rather than just being a song that flipped through sheet music and, okay, we'll do this one, we'll do it the best we can, and it'll be a hit. For me, it's we're calling on that moment in life to be felt, to be heard. So for me, these songs, they're packed full of a good way, exactly what AJ just was explaining about the good way. It's that, to me. So along those lines, you know, yeah, we'll take care of you in a good way. God bless you in a good way. It's that. That is everything. It's a sense of totality. So our bear dance songs, for me, is that. Every song, you know, I tell people I sing from the bottom of my soul. I sing with everything I have because I can feel it. So for me, my favorite is the bear dance on this particular record. The instruments we have that we use, they're different, but the same. We call it the bear dance drum. You know, it's a big square box that fits 10 guys, you know, packed all the way around it. A metal top on it, usually steel, gives the best sound that represents the sound of the thunder. The instruments we use, they're notched sticks, hardwooded sticks, rubbed with usually a metal pipe. And that emulates the sound of the bear and the bear growling when we initially start the song. And then for me, it's the when we create that rhythm of it, it's the bear breathing as he's dancing. So in that, with that thunder integrated into that breath, it's everything. Our bear dance songs is everything. It's everything you could, well, everything I can imagine, all in that one song. And we do that all weekend. That's maybe like 900 songs altogether. Just a thought, because it's constantly one song sung, we get done, take a second, start another one. And that goes pretty much from mid-morning to early evening. So maybe 10 hours a day for 4 days at least. So yeah, that's about right, about 900 songs. So that feeling is always there. And the amazing part also too is that it builds as we sing those songs. The first song is, you know, kind of an opener, like a concert. First song's the opener, says who we are. At the second song, it builds, next one builds. And by the time you're on the fourth day, you know, you can totally feel it. It's in your soul. So all of these bear dance songs that we have, they're all my favorite.
0: Well, we'll listen to the bear dance now. This is Paradigms from WGRN LP

0: How long have Ute people been singing bear dance songs?
1: Bear dance since the beginning of time.
2: Yeah, there's really no exact date, but in all oral history amongst Native Americans, everything has roots from like the beginning of time. And oral history, oral stories, oral teachings all state that, but they don't give specific at this time, 2000 or 1088 AD. No, in the stories that were shared from generation to generation in the manner of language is just as strong as a book because of the fact that a song and a way of life was shared from way back when this area where I live currently didn't even look like it the way I see it today. At the earlier time that we speak, they say things like this. When you know they're speaking of like way, way in the earlier times, our oral teachings say when the animals spoke to the people. That's when everything was in the earlier times adjusting to where we were going to eventually evolve to. And so that's how we would understand and communicate with nature still to this day because of that teachings. And we believe it. It's true because it helps us again in ceremony and celebration, exactly to which Dan was expressing. It's a powerful way of celebrating and respecting nature. It's one of the most powerful ways the world could see. In which is why I think it's a good idea that we, as this group, Red Spirit, our group, the family-oriented group that's been together for 40 years, that had gone through struggles. My brothers, we have health issues. We had family members leave us. Within our community, we have a lot of our community members that had left, elders, and the group that we have are supportive. So whatever kind of assistance that our community, our friends, our neighboring communities within the other Ute tribe or the Shoshone tribe, wherever it is, when requested, when asked, we will do what we can to be there. Do what we can in order to help our relatives, again, either in ceremony or in grief, time of need, to prayer songs. Now, understanding that, my brothers and I, nobody knows who we are. Nobody knows who we are just within our communities. And we're totally fine with that. Don't get us wrong. We love the opportunity. And I mentioned this in one of the earlier discussions to Ian there. I look at singing as a privilege. It's a privilege to be around a drum because you get the opportunity to meet all different friends, all different people, and become friends and relatives through Indian way. You become a blood relative. Through the years, we've made a lot of friends and relatives. And now we're at this point where we're older and I was clear to Ian there when we started recording. I said to him, listen, before we start recording, I want you to understand that we are not champion singers. We're not doing this to air that to the rest of the world and to whoever's going to listen to that. That's not our intentions to eliminate that we are the best. No, that wasn't the idea. We are champions, but we are champion uncle. We are champion dad. We're champion cousin. And we're champion community and friends. That's who we are. And that's what helps us to motivate our relatives to sing, to be happy in that time, whatever situation they may be at that time. We don't consider ourselves any type of champion, but we just consider ourselves a good family member to do what we can for our community. So it's this time that's got this opportunity for us to maybe be exposed. After all these years of doing what we can, why not? Why not share what we love? Why not share how we do this? and enjoy the experience. So that's the ultimate background of this album, is to enjoy the experience and show the rest of the world a little bit who the Ute tribe is, do the Red Spirit Singers, that little group of brothers that have been singing wherever.
0: Beautiful. Ian, do you want to pick one?
3: Sure, I can pick one. But before I do, I just want to say that I'm so moved by what AJ just said. But I think it exemplifies what is the strongest, healthiest, most sustainable art and music, is that which is done for no reward, not for attention, not for money, not for fame, just for the pure act of communication and healing and bonding. And so they exemplify that. And he just articulated that so well. And it's so moving. I would say two songs. Number one, that the final song on the record is a solo song. And it was very revealing that nobody really wanted to do a solo song because they're so much a part of the group. But for the sake of the dynamics of the record, Joseph was willing to do that. And he performed beautifully. And then the other song, I would say, a song that AJ wrote. So I want to refer back to AJ. And that is Meet Me at the Ute Petroleum, because I think he can talk about it more, but it's a great example of, you know, tradition being a living thing. So I'd prefer that AJ talks about it. He wrote the song. So
2: Meet Me at the Ute Petroleum. Yes, it mirrors the tradition, but also tradition and culture, particularly with our family, myself, Dan, and the rest of the group. And that's when I say family, I'm referring to the group. Ian, seeing how we were, we love to joke. We love to laugh.
3: You do.
2: And once the guys get together, my brothers, now, again, we're just that small group of brothers here, and we all live within the community more than maybe, 30 miles apart, if any. One of the furthest members lives. Dan lives probably like 2 hours away. But we see each other, if anything, maybe periodically throughout a month, consistently. We see each other. We don't go without months without seeing each other, but we see it. We're around everybody. But when we see each other in a group sense, we act like we've never seen each other. And that's what kind of energy and laughter and teasing that we bring, even though that we were just young guys when we first started. And now here we are. Some of us have grandchildren. Some of us, you know, children that are, we have the whole family thing. But yet when we see each other, we sure know how to make it lively. And that's what the song is about. Meet Me at the Ute Petroleum. The fact that it's sung through a traditional way of singing, but I incorporated the English lyrics to say something to the sense of maybe someone has wanted to really meet me. Maybe it's that certain one that is not confident enough to say anything just yet. So I'm airing it. We're airing it in that song. They're at this central point in our little part of Utah here on the reservation. The Ute Petroleum is a sea store, and it's been here since 2000, maybe 1998. Now it's wore out now. It's kind of like a focal point here within our little community. We have the best price. I'm just putting that into your listeners. We have the best price. And so we always been competitive towards our next, our neighboring community. But what I'm trying to say, there's customers there all the time. People within the community, people that are driving through from Salt Lake City, maybe, you know, along the Highway 40 there. So it's always busy in that sense. But you can always see someone that you know when you go to the gas station any time of the day. And if you mention Ute Petroleum, everybody's like, okay, I know what you're talking about. So when we say, darling, meet me at the Ute Petroleum, that's where I'll be. We don't have no time frame. So whoever's there, just look out for it.

0: in the sense of that round dance song, it calls back to like a 1970s-ish, 60s, where it was popular to sing after the ceremonies, after the pow was done. It was a hangout area. And so some of the singers would still be hanging out. They'd bring out a drum and they would start singing their love songs. And to me, this particular song means, as he stated the lyrics, "Darling, meet me at the U Petroleum. There I'll be waiting for you." It's almost like a challenge. Come and see me if you're brave enough. And like a courting song. It's a courting song. You know, it's calling an unnamed individual who he's got his eye on. You know, and again, he said this song was made a while ago. So, you know, and it could be just a song made, to again push the feeling, that sense of someone, not necessarily any of the singers, but a someone is there that got his eye on someone else. But he himself was too shy to go call in. So he would get the group to sing the song, and he would be looking, to make sure that she sees them singing the song. But at the same time, she'll notice him noticing her, which then they will go and hang out at the U Petroleum.
1: Well, let me just say real quick, she's got a family now.
2: If people are interested in knowing more about Red Spirit Singers or in hearing more of the sounds you all have made, is that possible? Are there other recordings?
0: We recorded an initial album in maybe 1990.
1: With that, we've done things like we were part of the opening winter ceremonies, winter Olympics, Salt Lake City back in 2002. We've been a part of a lot of conventions. We've been doing recently, these past 10 years, the Utah State University has incorporated a song from Red Spirit in their, what is that called, their graduating ceremony.
0: We've also been invited to participate in the Sundance Film Festival.
1: Right.
0: Opening, closing, special panels that they've had there. TV programs, special episodes focused on Native Americans or a powwow that was featured on another TV show. Yeah, we do more than just powwowing and bear dancing.
2: And I wanted people to hear about that, because the antidote to erasure is exposure, is paying attention, is acknowledging. And so let's do that.
1: Right. Yeah.
3: And if any listener out there across the country has a festival that they love and support, suggest the group, to the people that are booking the festival. They will bring something that no one else can, to a festival.
2: It's been really an honor to hear about this, to speak with both of you and with you, Ian. It was wonderful to listen to this. I will listen to it again. And I think Native America has such a weird place in the United States. Let's be honest. Most citizens of the U.S. don't have any relationship with Native America, other than, to think about Indians. They really don't have much contact with any of the traditions that you all have been talking about. And so I think the more people hear this, the more people are curious, the better, because you are all of our ancestors. This is all of our, all humanity relates to all of humanity. And so, all the separation we have these days by religion and race and ethnicity and economics and all that stuff is a great big illusion, as far as I'm concerned, And so if we can find ways to find all of our common connections, is what I'm trying to say. And I think this is an offering in that direction. So I thank you for that.
1: Thank you.
0: Agreed. That was a pretty good way to put it.
2: And Ian, always a pleasure. And I love that you bring focus to people who otherwise wouldn't maybe get the attention. I think it's really valuable. I appreciate it.
3: No, thank you. No, it's my honor.
2: So thank you all so much, and carry on, and miigwech.
1: Thank you.
3: Thank you.
2: My thanks to AJ Knipp, Daniel Sespooch, and Ian Brennan for talking with me about this record, Land of the Sun, Ute Nation, Utah, about the meanings of these songs. And I really appreciated the way you talked about the good way. I think there's a lot of nourishment in this music, in these traditions, and I really thank you for sharing with us, with the world. Folks, you can listen to the rest of this music, support these folks by visiting their Bandcamp page, redspiritsingers.bandcamp.com. Let's get this out there into the world. The vibrations of this music are good. They are the good way. Okay. Thank you guys so much, and all of the Red Spirit Singers. Folks, I hope you'll also visit the Paradigms website at paradigms.life, where all of our episodes are archived. And I do have 2 Paradigms baseball caps left to give away. If you'd like one, send me an email, baruch@paradigms.life, and let me know where you listen to Paradigms, and send me your mailing address, and I'll send you a baseball cap. First 2 emails get the caps. All right, well, we're going to close out this show with one more track from Land of the Sun, Ute Nation, Utah, Red Spirit Singers. It's called Alone. And let's let the word for the week be 2 words. Good way. Let's live in a good way. Let's share the good way. Let's let the good way be the light that shines on all of us. All right. Baruch signing off for this episode of Paradigms. We'll be back next time with more inspired, inspiring people. Until then, let's be in the good way and be well.

0: 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The Green Renaissance.
1: Yeah, this is David Dredd of Steel Pulse, and you're listening to 92.7 KOCFLP Vanita, Fern Ridge Community Radio. 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
0: Welcome to Paradigms from WGRN-LP, the radio show and podcast that brings you inspired, inspiring people with visions of a viable future for life on Earth that includes humans. Hi, I'm Baruch, host of the show. Thanks for tuning in. Very interesting guests on this episode. We've just put out a recording of traditional and new material that I think will kind of blow your mind and move you. But before we meet them, I'd like to share some thoughts. I've actually taken kind of a break from looking at news media this week. I've looked at a few headlines, read a little bit of stuff, but I'm not reading a lot of articles or immersing myself in it. I'm just enjoying the change of seasons. It's getting cooler here, and the rains are starting, and I'm getting ready for winter, getting that feeling. And that always is a sort of the beginning of a more introspective period. Each of us has the opportunity to consider what we're doing here on Earth. Do we believe that it's all random, or there's a plan, divine or otherwise? Is the wheel of karma in play, or any number of other possible beliefs or ideas? And in asking ourselves questions about our own existence, we open ourselves up to the possibility that if one of us is here with purpose, maybe all of us are here with purpose. And if some people's purpose is to heal the sick or feed the hungry, maybe some people's purpose is to amass a big hoard, no matter who is harmed. And what does that mean? Are there universal morals? Is morality relative? Or perhaps there is no actual morality other than that which we choose to believe. And if we ask ourselves these kinds of questions and wonder about the cosmos and our place in it, how does that inform the way we see ourselves and the way we are in the world? I don't know how many thousands of generations of humans there have been on this planet, but I do know that over time people have developed traditions, usually based in something that worked or made sense at the time, which eventually became belief, doctrine, etc. But originally, our traditions have a basis in some aspect of our survival. Some of those are obsolete now. We don't face the same survival challenges as we did millions of years ago or even thousands of years ago. But traditions adhere. They change over time, and some end up being recorded in scripture, doctrine, as belief, ideology. And some are more about the direct experience that is provided through ceremony, song, dance, music. Traditions that are alive provide a certain kind of nourishment. They tend to be community-based, and so they bring people together. If you have ever been to any house of worship for services or participated in an outdoor ceremony or ritual or even a wedding or a funeral, coming-of-age ritual, then you probably have some sense of that feeling people get when they're sharing space with intention to honor something together. It doesn't mean everyone believes exactly the same thing, because I don't think that's even possible, but people coming together. There's a great movie called La Belle Verte. In English, it's The Beautiful Green, made by the French director Colline Serrault. It's a really great movie, which has some beautiful ways of representing community. You can find it for free online at archive.org. Here's my weekly pitch for folks to be ready for the election. Make sure you're registered to vote. There's a lot of threatening talk coming out of the regime in Washington about sending ICE Gestapo agents and FBI agents to polling places to intimidate people, and they may well do that, but you just breathe, and you go with your affinity group, and you know your rights, and you be sure you're registered, and you vote. They can't stop you from voting. They can just try to scare you from voting. I did see an article where people were asking, where are all the people that ICE is kidnapping? Where are the children? Well, we don't know. Tens of thousands of people are being disappeared weekly, while the demented man-child buffoons his way through the haze of his delusional reality, the Christo-fascist machine rolls on. Okay. My guests in this episode are coming out of a tradition that some folks may have some familiarity with or not, but it's rooted in a long, unbroken line of people. So let's meet them right now. Welcoming to the show, A.J. Knipp, Daniel Sespuch, and our friend returning, Ian Brennan. Welcome to Paradigms, you guys.
4: Yeah, it's great to be here.
5: Thank you.
1: Thank you.
0: Really happy to talk with you all. A.J. and Daniel, you're part of the Red Spirit Singers, and I'd love to know about the Red Spirit Singers and about both of your stories as singers and the meaning of the music you're making, the meaning of these songs. And then we're going to talk about this new record that you all have, which is pretty amazing to listen to, Land of the Sun, Ute Nation, Utah. So first, let's just start out with, you know, and Ian, like how you got involved in this project. So first, tell me about the Red Spirit Singers. Who are they and why are they?
6: We're a family-oriented group from the Ute Indian Reservation. We've been together since the late 80s. Different experiences led us up to this point here within the group. More community support. We have that type of outlook towards our community within our little circle here within the reservation. We like to be involved with community events when requested. Dan?
4: Yeah, to my understanding, it's Red Spirit originated late 80s. I remember being involved, being maybe 10 years old, and that's where I was unofficially invited to join in on one of the singing practices. I've been a part of the group since. So that was 88 or so, 1988. So Red Spirit has been an official group since probably before then or right about that time. So right about 40 years, we're pushing 40 years on being in the community, being in the powwow arena also. So we've been around for a bit.
0: So community, obviously, really important, and family, because this is also a family thing. Talk to me a little bit about what's happening with the Ute people on the reservation.
6: The Ute reservation, the Ute communities, they're all facing different type of challenges. Just like any Native community within the country, Native America. We're all facing the same challenges of health and other issues that come along with adjusting to current times, you know, all these things taken into consideration. It's a challenging time for Native America. Native Americans always relied back to songs and ceremonies in order to strengthen the spirit, in order to overcome a certain situation.

0: rest of Native America all have those same type of challenges. And like I mentioned, singing, drum, all those things that go with Native American culture and traditions help us make it from one point to another into the future.
1: And for folks who are listening who have never experienced powwow, which Daniel mentioned, I've been to a couple and I've never experienced so much intentional respect and honoring and paying attention to what's real as at a powwow. And so the songs are of that nature. That's what it's about. The record we're talking about is a combination of some traditional songs that one might actually hear at powwow, but also some contemporary songs that members of Red mm-hmm. Spirit Singers wrote, which is a really interesting combination, and they're all very potent. Before we even talk about any of the pieces on the record, why make this record? What is the intention? What is the purpose of putting this out into the world?
2: I would assume that the intentions of natives recording in any manner, in any media, would be initially for preservation purposes, you know, keep our songs, you know, recorded so that next, in the future, as time goes on and more technology becomes more evident in tribal lives or indigenous people's lives, you know, not necessarily in the United States, but, you know, in South America or in Asia, to where now we have the capabilities to record a lot of our cultural ways that were at one time, you know, it was taboo to record, or, you know, through song, sound, or now video, and now to make it, you know, extremely accessible in the moment, going live. It's good and bad at the same time. You know, one, we're taught not to share this, but at the same time, like I said, you know, for preservation, we record these songs. And at the same time, you know, we're expanding what we know and incorporating the music now that goes hand in hand with the technology. So we're able to make, you know, something, you know, extremely fusion sense of music, you know, something that's new, that still, you know, echoes our traditional songs, our traditional, for us, our voices are an instrument. So for our natural instruments to turn into something, evolve into something, you know, amazing, something new, something, you know, there's no category for it yet to me, you know, so it's great to be a part, you know, of the process of, you know, preservation, as well as the imaginative senses of music, of culture as well.
1: And I want to say, with what's happening politically in the entity known as the United States, Native America is once again facing intentional erasure. And that needs to be said out loud.
2: Yeah.
1: Ian, how did you get involved with all this?
3: Well, I was very fortunate. I did some outreach. I think it's so important that we listen to everyone in a society, and first and foremost, those that were here first and who the land ultimately belongs to. And when people talk about roots music, I mean, this is the truest of roots music. And not only is it historically the truest of roots music, it has fed so much of the popular music. That is not credited as it should be, as important as it's been to all musical forms that have come from America in the 20th century, in particular with popular music. So I was very fortunate because I did some outreach, and I believe it was with AJ's cousin. I had written him, I found an email, not knowing there was a group, but just interested in hearing from singers or musicians among the youth people. And he forwarded it to AJ, and AJ, you know, wrote me and said, yeah, this sounds of interest, potentially, let's talk. And we have a group. That was beyond my wildest expectations. I would be happy just to go and meet with people and record for preservational purposes, as Daniel was talking about. But this group is very important, very vital, very original. And I think that is so important, that people look at Native American music not just as something traditional, but as a living tradition, and something that's very innovative as well, in the case of this group. And so many recordings that do exist sometimes end up seeming like museum pieces, or a bit, let's say, corny.

0: corny sometimes. There's a record that was released this year, and it opens with bird sounds with lots of reverb that clearly had nothing to do with the recording itself. These recordings in this group are powerful. I mean, it's like, you know, powerful in the way that, let's say, metal is powerful to some people, or rock music. I mean, it's visceral and strong. There's so much creativity in what they're doing, as well as a respect for tradition. So I'm just so lucky to have had the experience of being with them in a room singing, first and foremost, and then to record and hopefully bring their voices for people to have greater awareness about their experiences, but also their music itself. And if it was a just world, we know that this record would be written about all over the place and it'd be played on every radio station and they'd win Grammys. It's not a just world, but at least we can tip the scales in a positive direction, as we're doing right now, at least, you know, whatever, you know, attention it can attract that's positive is good. And it deserves so much more. The band is deserving of so much more.
1: I'm talking with AJ Knipp, Daniel Cespuch, and Ian Brennan about the new album, Land of the Sun, Ute Nation, Utah, from the Red Spirit Singers. We're going to hear the first track from that now. We'll be back then with more conversation and start talking about more of the tracks and their meaning. This is called Whispering Canyon, Red Spirit Singers, Land of the Sun, Ute Nation, Utah. 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

0: Whispering Canyon, Red Spirit Singers from the new record Land of the Sun, Ute Nation, Utah. Okay, let's get back to my conversation with AJ Knipp, Daniel Cespuch, and Ian Brennan and learn some more about this record and what these songs are about. Talk to me about these tracks. Someone pick one and tell me about it, and then we'll play it for listeners and then we'll come back and do some more.
1: The first song that we sang was the veteran song. As we stated earlier, when the group first originated in the 80s, there were older men that were leading and heading the drum. They would be our uncles. And they had composed the song. One particular honoring veterans of all wars. And a drum involves community. Again, everything is connected to community in Native America. When we have a gathering, if it's social or ceremonial, there's always that respect for veterans. And this was a song composed for that, because a lot of our people had, you know, had served in the service during times long before we were even considered citizens of the country. And then throughout the years, our grandpas stepped up when they were drafted into the armed services during the World War II conflict, and then so forth. Then during the times that a draft was no longer required, a lot of our Native community members are now volunteering and still showing the warrior spirit in today's armed services. So the respect level for veterans is high amongst Native communities. We held to that song for quite a while now, going on 40 years. And the song was composed by Lorenzo Root. Lorenzo Root is our uncle, Dan, mine, all the group. Particularly maybe the couple of younger guys that are on the group, he would be their grandpa. But Lorenzo is still with us today. He has a long history of singing and a deep respect for the drum. And he's the one that brought that song that says in Ute, in our language, that God, the Creator, would look over all of our veterans in a good way, in a good way. So when you hear in a good way, yeah, you might kind of just not really understand what that means. Maybe it's just a slang or something in a good way. But and actually, when you hear a Ute word in a sentence or a Ute sentence, the way is a part of our language, the way. So when he says that in a good way, it means that the Lord is taking care of them right now, or in the spirit world, or if they're in need of help. And so there's a lot of levels to that. He's speaking to the past, present, and future. The Creator is looking after these veterans, and that could be all veterans from the past to the present to the future.

0: So that is the veteran song. Thank you for explaining it. Let's pick another one. Daniel, what's one you'd like to talk about?
1: Oh, well, my jam is the Bear Down songs. The Bear Down songs that the one we recorded. And that is specifically a Ute cultural dance. It's done in the springtime to celebrate the awakening of the earth. Everything comes back to life. And it signifies also the reemergence of pretty much life again. A lot of our traditional ways throughout other tribes also is there's rules. You know, there's rules to just about everything. So for us, it's the bear dance. We do that after the very first thunder is heard, which means that's the actual, you know, shake, wake up, time to wake up. The thunder sounds, the bear wakens, comes out of his den, her den, you know, and pretty much, you know, they start foraging, which means everything's alive then. Life is set into motion to where everything feeds off each other. So the bear dance is a part of that. You know, it's the awakening of the earth signifies it's okay to dance now. So for us, there's a process to go into that as well. Songs we sing at different points before the dance starts. There's prayers, like AJ said, you know, we're always mindful of everything. Everything has a spirit. It's more than being religious. The Native Americans, the way we pray, it's a part of our life, the way we were, you know, brought into this world is you give thanks a lot every day. You know, you have daily affirmations. It's the same thing. So for us, there's prayers that are said through the gathering of the materials that are used to create the dance space. There's a process that we go through to prepare, like the outfits that we wear, the feathers or certain items. There's prayers that are said before we put that stuff on. There's songs we sing at the grounds, the area we're dancing, before it starts to invite that good strengthening power that the earth has, that you can, you know, what you feel in the songs, recorded songs, it's just a small portion of what actually happens. There's songs that we sing to bring that feeling to the arena. So it's like when people take pictures, they say it doesn't do justice. It's that same idea, but for real. So there's prayers and songs we sing to invite those spirits there and to keep out the bad stuff also. So, you know, it's a big process, but to me, and I'm sure AJ has the same feeling, it's a part of it. So all these prayers and these songs and different things we have to do to bring that feeling, to get this wholesome sense of life in a song and in a dance, in a group of people. That for me is what I feel when we start singing these our bear dance songs, the Ute bear dance songs. It's all of that put into that one song at that moment. So for me, it's each of those songs has a lot of life in it, rather than just being a song that flip through sheet music and okay, we'll do this one, we'll do it the best we can and it'll be a hit. For me, it's we're calling on that moment in life to be felt, to be heard. So for me, these songs, they're packed full of a good way, exactly what AJ just was explaining about the good way. It's that to me. So along those lines, you know, yeah, we'll take care of you in a good way, God bless you in a good way. It's that is everything. It's a sense of totality. So our bear dance songs, for me, is that every song, you know, I tell people I sing from the bottom of my soul. I sing with everything I have because I can feel it. So for me, my favorite is the bear dance on this particular record. The instruments we have that we use, they're different, but the same. We call it the bear dance drum. You know, it's a big square box that fits. 10 guys, you know, packed all the way around it, a metal top on it, usually steel, gives the best sound that represents the sound of the thunder. And the instruments we use, they're notched sticks, hardwooded sticks, rubbed with usually a metal pipe, and that emulates the sound of the bear and the bear growling when we initially start the song. And then for me, it's the when we create that rhythm of it, it's the bear breathing as he's dancing. So in that, with that thunder integrated into that breath, it's everything. Our bear dance songs is everything. It's everything you could, everything I can imagine, all in that one song. And we do that all weekend. That's maybe like 900 songs altogether. Just a thought, because it's constantly one song sung, we get done, take a second, start another one. And that goes pretty much from mid-morning to early evening. So maybe 10 hours a day for 4 days at least. So yeah, that's about right, about 900 songs. So that feeling is always there. And the amazing part also too is that it builds as we sing those songs. The first song is, you know, kind of an opener, like a concert. First song's the opener, says who we are. At the second song, it builds. Next one builds. And by the time you're on the fourth day, you know, you can totally feel it. It's in your soul. So all of these bear dance songs that we have, they're all my favorite.
0: Well, we'll listen to the bear dance now. This is Paradigms from WGRN LP

0: How long have Ute people been singing bear dance songs?
1: Bear dance since the beginning of time.
2: Yeah, there's really no exact date, but in all oral history amongst Native Americans, everything has roots from like the beginning of time. And oral history, oral stories, oral teachings all state that, but they don't give specific at this time, 2000 or 1088 AD. No, in the stories that were shared from generation to generation in the manner of language is just as strong as a book because of the fact that a song and a way of life was shared from way back when this maybe this area where I live currently didn't even look like it the way I see it today. At the earlier time that we speak, they say things like this. When you know they're speaking of like way in the earlier times, our oral teachings say when the animals spoke to the people. That's when everything was in the earlier times adjusting to where we were going to eventually evolve to. And so that's how we would understand and communicate with nature still to this day because of that teachings. And we believe it. It's true because it helps us again in ceremony and celebration, exactly to which Dan was expressing. It's a powerful way of celebrating and respecting nature. It's one of the most powerful ways the world could see, in which is why I think it's a good idea that we, as this group, Red Spirit, our group, the family-oriented, the group that's been together for 40 years, that had gone through struggles. My brothers, we have health issues. We had family members leave us within our community. We have a lot of our community members that had left, elders, and the group that we have are supportive. So whatever kind of assistance that our community, our friends, our neighboring communities within the other Ute tribe or the Shoshone tribe, wherever it is, when requested, when asked, we will do what we can to be there. Do what we can in order to help our relatives, again, either in ceremony or in grief, time of need, to prayer songs. Now, understanding that, my brothers and I, nobody knows who we are. Nobody knows who we are just within our communities. And we're totally fine with that. Don't get us wrong. We love the opportunity. And I mentioned this in one of the earlier discussions to Ian there. I look at singing as a privilege. It's a privilege to be around a drum, because you get the opportunity to meet all different friends, all different people, and become friends and relatives through Indian way. You become a blood relative. Through the years, we've made a lot of friends and relatives. And now we're at this point where we're older and I was clear to Ian there when we started recording. I said to him, listen, before we start recording, I want you to understand that we are not champion singers. We're not doing this to air that to the rest of the world and to whoever's going to listen to that. That's not our intentions to eliminate that we are the best. No, that wasn't the idea. We are champions, but we are champion uncle. We are champion dad. We're champion cousin, and we're champion community and friends. That's who we are. And that's what helps us to motivate our relatives to sing, to be happy in that time, whatever situation they may be at that time. We don't consider ourselves any type of champion, but we just consider ourselves a good family member to do what we can for our community. So it's this time that's got this opportunity for us to maybe be exposed. After all these years of doing what we can, why not? Why not share what we love? Why not share how we do this? and enjoy the experience. So that's the ultimate background of this album, is to enjoy the experience and show the rest of the world a little bit who the Ute tribe is, do the Red Spirit Singers, that little group of brothers that have been singing wherever.
0: Beautiful. Ian, do you want to pick one?
3: Sure, I can pick one. But before I do, I just want to say that I'm so moved by what AJ just said. But I think it exemplifies what is the strongest, healthiest, most sustainable art and music is that which is done for no reward, not for attention, not for money, not for fame, just for the pure act of communication and healing and bonding. And so they exemplify that. And he just articulated that so well. And it's so moving. I would say two songs. Number one, that the final song on the record is a solo song. And it was very revealing that nobody really wanted to do a solo song because they're so much a part of the group. But for the sake of the dynamics of the record, Joseph was willing to do that. And he performed beautifully. And then the other song, I would say, a song that AJ wrote. So I want to refer back to AJ. And that is Meet Me at the Ute Petroleum, because I think he can talk about it more, but it's a great example of, you know, tradition being a living thing. So I'd prefer that AJ talks about it. He wrote the song. So
2: Meet Me at the Ute Petroleum. Yes, it mirrors the tradition, but also tradition and culture, particularly with our family. Myself, Dan, and the rest of the group. And that's when I say family, I'm referring to the group. Ian, seeing how we were, we love the joke. We love the laugh.
3: You do.
2: And once the guys get together, my brothers, now, again, we're just that small group of brothers here, and we all live within the community more than maybe, 30 miles apart, if any. One of the furthest member lives. Dan lives probably like 2 hours away. But we see each other, if anything, maybe periodically throughout a month, consistently. We see each other. We don't go without months without seeing each other, but we see it. We're around everybody. But when we see each other in a group sense, we act like we've never seen each other. And that's what kind of energy and laughter and teasing that we bring, even though that we were just young guys when we first started, and now here we are. Some of us have grandchildren. Some of us, children. We have the whole family thing, but yet when we see each other, we sure know how to make it lively. And that's what the song is about. Meet Me at the Ute Petroleum. The fact that it's sung through a traditional way of singing, but I incorporated the English lyrics to say something to the sense of maybe someone has wanted to really meet me. Maybe it's that certain one that is not confident enough to say anything just yet. And so I'm airing it. We're airing it in that song. They're at this central point in our little part of Utah here on the reservation. The Ute Petroleum is a sea store, and it's been here since 2000, maybe 1998. Now it's wore out now. It's kind of like a focal point here within our little community. We have the best price. I'm just putting that into your listeners. We have the best price. And so we always been competitive towards our next, our neighboring community. But what I'm trying to say, there's customers there all the time. People within the community. People that are driving through from Salt Lake City, maybe, along the Highway 40 there. So it's always busy in that sense. But you can always see someone that you know when you go to the gas station any time of the day. And if you mention Ute Petroleum, everybody's like, okay, I know what you're talking about. So when we say, darling, meet me at the Ute Petroleum, that's where I'll be. We don't have no time frame. So whoever's there, just look out for it.

0: in the sense of that round dance song, it calls back to like a 1970s-ish, 60s, where it was popular to sing after the ceremonies, after the pow was done. It was a hangout area. And so some of the singers would still be hanging out. They'd bring out a drum and they would start singing their love songs. And to me, this particular song means, as he stated the lyrics, "Darling, meet me at the Ute Petroleum. There I'll be waiting for you." It's almost like a challenge. Come and see me if you're brave enough. And like a courting song. It's a courting song. You know, it's calling an unnamed individual who he's got his eye on. You know, and again, you know, he said this song was made a while ago. So, you know, and it could be just a song made, you know, to again push the feeling, that sense of someone, not necessarily any of the singers, but a someone is there that, you know, got his eye on someone else. But he himself was too shy to go call in. So he would get the group to sing the song, and he would be looking, you know, to make sure that she sees them singing the song. But at the same time, she'll notice him noticing her, which then they will go and hang out at the Ute Petroleum.
1: Well, let me just say real quick, she's got a family now.
2: If people are interested in knowing more about Red Spirit Singers or in hearing more of the sounds you all have made, is that possible? Are there other recordings?
0: We recorded an initial album in maybe 1990.
1: With that, we've done things like we were part of the opening winter ceremonies, winter Olympics, Salt Lake City back in 2002. We've been a part of a lot of conventions. We've been doing recently, these past 10 years, the Utah State University has incorporated a song from Red Spirit in their, what is that called, their graduating ceremony.
0: We've also been invited to participate in the Sundance Film Festival.
1: Right.
0: Opening, closing, special panels that they've had there. TV programs, special episodes focused on Native Americans or a powwow that was featured on another TV show. Yeah, we do more than just powwowing and bear dancing.
2: And I wanted people to hear about that, because the antidote to erasure is exposure, is paying attention, is acknowledging. And so let's do that.
1: Right. Yeah.
3: And if any listener out there across the country has a festival that they love and support, suggest the group, you know, to the people that are booking the festival. They will bring something that no one else can, you know, to a festival.
2: It's been really an honor to hear about this, to speak with both of you and with you, Ian. It was wonderful to listen to this. I will listen to it again. And I think Native America has such a weird place in the United States. Let's be honest. Most citizens of the U.S. don't have any relationship with Native America, other than, you know, to think about Indians. They really don't have much contact with any of the traditions that you all have been talking about. And so I think the more people hear this, the more people are curious, the better, because you are all of our ancestors. This is all of our, you know, all humanity relates to all of humanity. And so, you know, all the separation we have these days by religion and race and ethnicity and economics and all that stuff is a great big illusion, as far as I'm concerned, you know. And so if we can find ways to find all of our common connections is what I'm trying to say. And I think this is an offering in that direction. So I thank you for that.
1: Thank you.
0: Agreed. That was a pretty good way to put it.
2: And Ian, always a pleasure. And I love that you bring focus to people who otherwise wouldn't maybe get the attention. I think it's really valuable. I appreciate it.
3: No, thank you. No, it's my honor.
2: So thank you all so much, and carry on, and miigwech.
1: Thank you.
3: Thank you.
2: My thanks to AJ Knipp, Daniel Sespooch, and Ian Brennan for talking with me about this record, Land of the Sun, Ute Nation, Utah, about the meanings of these songs. And I really appreciated the way you talked about the good way. I think there's a lot of nourishment in this music, in these traditions, and I really thank you for sharing with us, with the world. Folks, you can listen to the rest of this music, support these folks by visiting their Bandcamp page, redspiritsingers.bandcamp.com. Let's get this out there into the world. The vibrations of this music are good. They are the good way. Okay. Thank you guys so much, and all of the Red Spirit Singers. Folks, I hope you'll also visit the Paradigms website at paradigms.life, where all of our episodes are archived. And I do have 2 Paradigms baseball caps left to give away. If you'd like one, send me an email, baruch@paradigms.life, and let me know where you listen to Paradigms, and send me your mailing address, and I'll send you a baseball cap. First 2 emails get the caps. All right, well, we're going to close out this show with one more track from Land of the Sun, Ute Nation, Utah, Red Spirit Singers. It's called Alone. And let's let the word for the week be 2 words. Good way. Let's live in a good way. Let's share the good way. Let's let the good way be the light that shines on all of us. All right. Baruch signing off for this episode of Paradigms. We'll be back next time with more inspired, inspiring people. Until then, let's be in the good way and be well.

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1: Hey, this is Drew Emmett from Leftovers. All right, here we go. Hi there, this is Andy Falco of the Infamous String Dusters, and you're listening to KOCF LP Bonita, Oregon.
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8: 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This is episode number 190. On today's show, remembering musicians Duncan Sheik, Cheetah Chrome, and Chad Gilbert. Plus, for me and my gal, a big motion picture in the 1940s, the song goes back much further. And an 80s family group of eight siblings that topped the charts eight times. And the wild rockin' sounds of the architect of rock and roll, as some called him, in the middle 1950s. Let's begin with Cruisin' the Decades, and we'll go back to 1917. This is a World War I song from Nora Bays. It's over 100 years old. This is called Over There on Cruisin' the Decades.

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16: Hey folks, this is Dave Smith, host of Ozark Highlands Radio. Welcome to our show. 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Also, I'll be making my weekly visit to Mark Jones down in the vault to hear a fine tune from the archives. All that this week on Ozark Highlands Radio. What began as a project to explore the space created between hillbilly and urban music, between vaudeville and downhome, has arrived something entirely new. Bill and the Bells offer a contemporary re-imaging of a bygone era, a vocal-centric performance that breathes new life into the sounds of early country music. When they visited us last year here at the Ozark Folk Center State Park, we were amazed at how well they captured the sound and feel of early radio. Here's a sampling of Bill and the Bells.
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0: you know, I've been listening to country music and bluegrass music, old time music, blues music, all this Southern vernacular music. And forever, I feel like I was meant to be down South where music comes from. So for me, initially, there wasn't that much of a shock. Instead, it was just excitement to finally be where I thought I should be.
1: Well, the music has a way of communicating a lot of cultural knowledge, I think, right? It can kind of familiarize yourself with a place that you're not familiar with in some ways, right? So it's a little bit like an introduction to a place. Yeah, and I think as someone who's played traditional music for a while, it's, and we were just talking about this on our drive here, it's still pretty special to be driving through an area and realize that all the place names that you drive by are related directly to these tunes and these songs that you've been playing, and that I'm still not quite over the, I don't know.
0: To actually connect it, and you're playing this music that has reached people from generation to generation. When you're outside of it, it's hard to really relate with that and to have it sink in. But then when you're there and you see it and you're around it, it's a whole different thing.

0: Johnson City is a special place. I think it pulls a lot of musicians from all over the country. It's a special place historically. I mean, musically there's an intense and really rich musical heritage, and I think we all count ourselves lucky to be a part of that. And also, East Tennessee State University has their bluegrass, old time, and country music studies department there, which also brings in a lot of musicians from all over the place.
1: And some good music venues, too. I know I wasn't living in East Tennessee or even in the South, but I met Chris and Kalia at the Down Home on Main Street in Johnson City.
2: Yeah. The Down Home is legendary. Yeah.
1: They just celebrated their 40th anniversary.
2: Yeah, we just played it.
1: We just played at their anniversary show.
2: Also, a big part of it is Johnson City is in a very central part of the region. So, you know, a lot of musicians are obviously in central Appalachia, but Johnson City's smack dab in the middle of that. So musicians who might be over in Mount Airy or Galax, musicians who might be in Chapel Hill, they're coming through Johnson City because there's music venues, because there's the program, and there's a thriving music scene. So it's a good place to be.

This is something that I think is really pivotal to Bill and the Bells and our music, is the idea of, you know, searching out old tunes that a lot of folks are not doing, and reshaping them and to fit into the model of music that we're structuring, which to me, I think a lot of people think it sounds old. Fact of the matter is, a lot of what we're doing is not really traditional. We're taking a very new approach to these old tunes, and, you know, doing trio vocals with often male lead, female harmonies behind it. You don't find too many recordings like that back in the day. And the way that we arrange is very different. It's very modern compared to some of the things that we're borrowing from, some of the actual recordings and songs that are influencing us.

you know, regional music, and especially when you're looking at old time music, there's a bunch of different ways to play it, and there's people get informed by the area, by musicians who learned from musicians of a certain county or a certain region, and Southwest Virginia, East Tennessee has a thing all to its own, and there's a lot of folks to still learn from who learned from some of the old timers, and so it's a really special place where that tradition is being preserved, but not only preserved but celebrated. And there's pockets all across the United States for, you know, folk music, quote unquote. And East Tennessee and Southwest Virginia is one of those very special places. But there, I do think that there's a number of places in the South and in the West that have those kind of special places.

Johnson City, Tennessee artists Bill and the Bells, playing some pop music from the 1920s and 30s. In that set, we heard Work Don't Bother Me, I Told Them All About You, Where the Shy Little Violets Grow, and The Old Lonesome Blues. During this break, you might want to roll the rug back and put on your dancing shoes, because after a visit with Mark Jones down in the vault, we'll be hearing lots more from Bill and the Bells. This is Ozark Highlands Radio.

0: Welcome back to Ozark Highlands Radio. Every week about this time, I head down to the vault to visit with Mark Jones, who generally always comes up with some interesting recording from the past days here at the Ozark Folk Center. Let's see what he's got for us this week. Hey, Mark.
1: Hey, Dave.
0: Well, by golly, here you are again. Good to see you down here.
1: Well, it's good to be down here. I don't know where I'd be if I wasn't down here.
0: You know, I was thinking about all these recordings you've got. I mean, we've got hundreds and hundreds of shows that we've recorded since, what, 1973? Who did all this recording?
1: Well, actually, the first sound man was a feller named Aubrey Richardson.
0: I remember Aubrey.
1: When I first came down to this area, Aubrey allowed me to stay at a trailer that he had. I just moved in with him. Jana was going to Jonesboro to college at the time, and me and Aubrey spent a lot of time together, and I am so proud of that, and I learned so much as far as recording and as far as, you know, running sound for the show.
0: That's right. I should point out that you, Mark, are the sound engineer for our shows now. You've done a lot of sound engineering, actually, over the years, haven't you?
1: Over the years, I have, and I was really lucky to get to hang around Aubrey and learn as much as I could.
0: As I recall, he was a pretty fair musician.
1: Aubrey is a good musician, plays bass and banjo. He's a great banjo player. The other day, I found a recording of Aubrey playing banjo on the show.
0: Have you got it here where we can listen to it?
1: I do. I set it aside over here. I thought you might enjoy hearing it. Bunker Hill.
0: A good old fiddle tune. Let's listen to it.

0: boy, Mark, that's good. He was a good banjo player. That's the old Fralin banjo, too, huh?
1: Old Fralin banjo. He had a Vega Vox, and it was a good-sounding banjo.
0: Yes, it was. And who was playing backup for him there?
1: Well, Robert Gillihan was playing rhythm guitar. Mary Gillihan was playing spoons.
0: Ah, my two bandmates, Robert and Mary. We call her Spoons Gillihan.
1: Spoons Gillihan.
0: You know, Mary told me that the way the spoon was invented, somebody was playing music around the fire one time, and the spoon flipped out of their hand and landed in somebody's soup, and they picked that up, and they went, you know, you could eat with this thing.
1: That sounds like Mary.
0: That's right. Hey, look, Mark, thanks a lot for introducing us to Aubrey Richardson, a fine sound engineer.
1: Thank you.
0: Bill and the Bells play alongside America's top country and roots music artists as the house band for the historic radio program Farm and Fun Time, presented on WBCM in Bristol, Tennessee, which also carries Ozark Highlands Radio. Lifelong musicians Chris Trulson, Grace Vanthoff, Kalia Yeagle, and Carl Zerfus share a rare musical connection. Their deep love for the music they play is obvious in this set, starting with a hot old-time fiddle tune, the Magnolia One Step.

It's pretty exciting. Radio Bristol, which is housed in the birthplace of Country Music Museum. We've got, we're doing a whole bunch of programming centered around early country music. I'm so thrilled to be in the radio realm. To me, radio is an incredibly important platform that's really underused as far as I'm concerned. And to be able to reshape what radio means to folks in our region, which it was such an important platform for so long, to be able to bring that back and bring some vitality back to the radio is really exciting. So we have a lot of live programming that's really great that I'm thrilled about, including bringing back a show called Farm and Fun Time that was a really important variety show from back in the 40s that played on WCYB, which was in Bristol, but it reached like a 6-state area. So we're bringing that back among a whole bunch of other programming surrounding old-time music and country music. I think people need radio. It's survived, but it's also so important to our social fabric. And in, you know, as far as not only bringing the day-to-day news to folks, but to really make people feel connected to everybody in their area. Nothing else can do that like radio can.

0: The man who comes around.
1: Yeah, so that the moniker, birthplace of country music, it's a pretty large statement. And obviously there was a lot of music before the Bristol Sessions in 1927 that were very, very important. The reason it's called the birthplace of country music is the idea of all these things happening at once. So the idea of the commercialization of hillbilly music. Jimmie Rodgers and the Carter family, the Stonemans, they recorded there, and they had great commercial success, much more than any of the artists prior. So there's that. There's the electric microphone was first time used in Bristol, so the quality of recordings was much better. And then, of course, you had this amazing location recording that not only was Bristol, it was local, but it also had all these artists from all over the states that we were talking about, Kentucky, Virginia, North Carolina, Tennessee. So you have a whole bunch of different styles that are getting recorded in one place. So pretty exciting thing.

0: That seems to be like more of a new thing where, you know, people are opinionated about what kind of music they play and take great pride in the kind of stuff that they play. Understandably, I do.
1: That sort of all in good fun kind of sparring happens anywhere people are passionate about something and are really geeking out about it. I don't think it's any different in our region or even, you know, specific to old time music.
0: Well, what's different now is the accessibility to all these different styles.
1: Yeah.
0: So people can form very good opinions about what style they like or what style is better than another style when maybe 80 years ago, people probably didn't care. they were informed by what they were informed by. Now we have this plethora of options. So it's a very different thing.

Some vintage tunes from Bill and the Bells, The Magnolia One Step, The Man Who Comes Around, Oh Johnny, Oh Johnny, Oh, and The Carolina Sunshine Girl. Don't touch that dial, because after a short break, we'll be playing more good music from these excellent musicians. You're listening to Ozark Highlands Radio.

Welcome back to Ozark Highlands Radio. At the foothills of the Blue Ridge and the forefront of old-time music, Bill and the Bells continue to further the music traditions of their region. From sentimental southern ballads to popular songs of Tin Pan Alley to regional fiddle breakdowns, a Bill and the Bells show is a celebration of the diversity country music once represented. Let's close out this week's show with more songs from Bill and the Bells.

the idea of the diversity of what country music once represented is really important. And I think that a lot of the majority of country music listeners probably, this is an assumption, but probably aren't familiar with how diverse country music actually is and was. And it's really important for us to try to represent all the different facets of it, because there's just so, it's such a rich, rich genre of music. And I mean, really, to me, I consider blues music country music. I consider some of the early jazz, ragtime stuff, early country music. So you have all these different things that cross over into the quote-unquote country music or hillbilly genre, which is a huge, vast, underrepresented genre for sure. You had all sorts of different races and people playing country music. As I said, I mean, I consider the Delta blues country music. You have Choctaws, the Indians, playing fiddle music. You've got all sorts of different people playing music, Scots, Irish, all sorts of folks.

0: old-time music, I think, appeals to all sorts of different demographics, as you said. And, mm-hmm. you know, I think especially now in the music climate, people are really responsive to acoustic music that is really coming from a place where people mean it and where people have really spent time to work it out, where it's not only you're playing, but you're bringing a form of entertainment to them that they probably hadn't seen before. So I think you can get... We see a lot of people who aren't necessarily old-time enthusiasts who really respond to what we're doing, which I think is an amazing thing.
1: Mm-hmm. And I think a lot of that has to do with the songs we're playing, too. They're songs that people sometimes haven't even heard recorded in their lifetime, but they heard their mom or their grandmother singing them in the kitchen. We had a show a couple weeks back at the Down Home. We did this song called Oh Johnny, and this woman in the front row said, I had a boyfriend in high school named Johnny, and my dad used to sing that song to me, and I hated it, and I thought he made it up. Like-

0: and part of maybe why we're so attracted to this music, and I think maybe why it appeals to so many people, is because there's something about it that feels familiar, right? Even if you haven't heard it before. Like, this music used to be so popular and used to be listened by so many people. And I think we're trying to touch on that a little bit, right? And, like, yeah, explore what that means to play music that feels familiar even when you haven't heard it before.
1: And I think it kind of jogs an unconscious collective memory among people, whether they've heard it or not. It's old familiar music.

0: Thank you, everybody.
1: It's, yeah, I think it's folk music. It's music that people play, right? So it's music that people would be playing whether they were in front of a microphone or not. They'd be playing it in a living room or on a back porch or, you know, just wherever they are, because it makes them feel good and it reminds them of something that they miss, maybe. I don't know.
2: Folk music is music of the people.
3: Yeah, that's what I was going to say. That's exactly what folk music is. It's music of the people, and that can mean a lot of different things. I like to describe the music that I grew up playing and listening to as folk music, when in fact it's a lot of different things. But it's all music that people are making because it makes them feel good and because it connects them to other people. And it's usually music with some kind of legacy, or that creates a legacy, or is, yeah, the product of one.

0: Thank you, folks.
1: You've been listening to one last set of tunes from Eastern Tennessee retro musicians Bill and the Bells. They played When You Wore a Tulip and I Wore a Red, Red Rose, Airship, When I Grow Too Old to Dream, Pal of Mine, and Tired of Me. I hope you enjoyed this week's show as much as I did. They sure knew how to write a song back in the last century, didn't they? If you plan a trip to visit us here in Mountain View, Arkansas, drop us a line and we'll set you up to ring the cowbell that launches our evening program, and you might even get a tour of the vault. For Ozark Highlands Radio, this is Dave Smith. See you next week.
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5: 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Welcome in! We have a great variety of music to play for you today. Everything from Cream to the music of some Pacific Northwest groups like Paul Revere and the Raiders, some obscure 45s, the Hollies, Moby Grape, you name it. And we'll start with a BBC recording of the Jimi Hendrix Experience with The Burning of the Midnight Lamp.

You're listening to 92.7 KOCF, Vanita. Jack Bruce on acoustic guitar with, as you said, the group Cream from Summer of 68. Before that, the Beatles from the White Album, same year, Glass Onion. John Lennon said that he wrote that song partly just to confuse everybody about all the deeper meanings that people read into their songs. And before that, Burning of the Midnight Lamp, 67, recorded for the BBC, Jimi Hendrix Experience. And now let's listen to Fat Mattress, a band that included Noel Redding, who was also on that Burning of the Midnight Lamp cut because he was the bass player for the Jimi Hendrix Experience. And this is Mr. Moonshine.

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3: The Pacific Northwest wasn't a big hotspot for psychedelic rock bands, but before the Summer of Love, Paul Revere and the Raiders, who had huge hits in 65 and 66, played all over the area and then made it very big nationally. They formed in Boise, Idaho, and their lead singer, Mark Lindsay, was from Eugene, Oregon. Then there's the group Hunger, who were from Portland and relocated to Los Angeles, had some success opening for The Doors and other bands on the Sunset Strip. We talked a few weeks ago about the group Neighborhood Children from Phoenix, Oregon, who had some success in San Francisco. And then there's The Ventures from Tacoma, Washington. They were a very successful instrumental group who were among the first to employ and popularize fuzz and flanging guitar effects in rock music. So let's honor these Pacific Northwest bands, starting with Paul Revere and the Raiders, which I'd like to dedicate to Kelly's mom, Patty. This is 1966's Kicks.

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That's the Neighborhood Children from Phoenix, Oregon with Changes Brought to Me. And before that, Hunger from Portland, Oregon with Workshop. That was 1968. The Ventures before that from Tacoma, Washington with Vibrations. And for Patty, Paul Revere and the Raiders with Kicks. And we're going to pull out the old turntable in a moment and play some obscure 45s. But before we do that, we're going to hear from the group Silver Apples. They were an early electronic-based group, really two people, Dan Taylor on drums, percussion, and vocals, and Simeon on oscillators, flute, and vocals. Very pioneering group. Here is Love Fingers.

0: From mid-68, that's Love Fingers by Silver Apples. We'll pull out the turntable and play some obscure 45s when we come back.
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0: Well, we'd like to play some obscure 45s now, and to do that, I need to go up to the KOCF attic area here and pull out our turntable. And we'll start with the Magic Mushrooms. They were thrown off their label A&M for too many drug references. But that didn't stop them from getting this 45. It's a Happening from 1966. And then we'll play some other obscure 45s. Here we go.

The sky is falling. The ocean is calling. The world is turning round and round.

0: Spray the weed.
1: A zephyr breeze. A mushroom hangs above the ground.

92.7 KOCF. That was the 23rd turnoff from 1967 with Michelangelo. We're spinning some old 45s here, and we're going to play one called Hippie Town by Georgie and the Velvet Illusions. They were from Yakima. This is from late 67. I'm going to read some of the lyrics so you'll be prepared. They share the rent in one-room flats. They stroll the town in stovepipe hats in hippie town. Some wear no shoes. They have no blues, no love to lose in hippie town.

House of Glass from The Glass Family, 1969, a group from Birmingham, UK. Before that, Running in the Water with the group Kites, another UK band. They were also the backup band for Peter and Gordon. Before that, The Peanut Butter Conspiracy with It's a Happening Thing. And before that, Hippie Town, Georgie and the Velvet Illusions, late 67. And we hope you enjoyed our Obscure 45 segment here on the Magic Carpet Ride. And we'll be right back with the Kinks, the Hollies, Moby Grape, and more.

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3: 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We'll file this under psychedelic adjacent. Dave Davies of the Kinks with Creeping Jean from 69.

92.7 KOCF LP, Fern Ridge Community Radio. That was Shifting Sands from the West Coast Pop Art Experimental Band from 1967. And before that, The Hollies, with a song written and sung by Graham Nash, September of 67, King Midas in Reverse. And we started off with Creeping John from Dave Davies of the Kinks. Now let's listen to a song written by Skip Spence, who was the drummer at the beginning of Jefferson Airplane's career, and then went on to be a key member of Moby Grape. This is Omaha from '67.

0: Hookah from Tintern Abbey, maybe 1968, off a collection of their recordings that was compiled later. They only had one single. Before that, from San Francisco, Moby Grape with Omaha. When we return, we'll take this magic carpet into the 21st century and listen to some more contemporary psychedelic sounds.
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0: This is the time in the Magic Carpet Ride radio program where we take this magic carpet into the 21st century and check out some more up-to-date psychedelic-inspired sounds. This first one's dedicated to Matt. Back in 2014, there was an album of different contemporary artists doing The Beatles, and this one really stood out. It's Lucy in the Sky with Diamonds with The Flaming Lips featuring vocals from Miley Cyrus and Moby. And be nice to Matt if you see him. He's not from around here.

92.7 KOCFLP, Vineta. That was Sundial from 1990 with Exploding in Your Mind. Before that, Druid Fluids from 2023, Into Me I See. And we started off with Lucy in the Sky with Diamonds with the Flaming Lips featuring Miley Cyrus and Moby from 2014. This next one's from the group Gold Celeste from Oslo, Norway. And for that reason, this goes out to Kaya, who's in Norway. And this is from 2019, Juggernauts on the Magic Carpet Ride.

0: Juggernauts with the group Gold Celeste, and we'll be right back with Donovan Rodriguez, Tim Buckley, and Pink Floyd.
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We're going to delve into the more lyrics focus and folky side of psychedelia now, starting with this one from Donovan. It came out in January of 1967 as a single everywhere except the UK. And that's because Donovan's manager, Ashley Kozak, prevented the song from UK release to avoid controversy over drug-taking implications in the lyrics. In the wake of the singer's arrest for marijuana possession just 6 months prior. See what you think. It's called Epistle to Dippy from Donovan.

Was it a huntsman or a player that made you pay the cost, that now assumes relaxed positions and prostitutes your loss? Were you tortured by your own thirst in those pleasures that you seek, that made you Tom the Curious, that makes you James the Weak?

Phantasmagoria in 2 from Tim Buckley, 67. 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Before that, we listened to Crucify Your Mind from Rodriguez from his debut album Cold Fact in 1970. And before that, Donovan with Epistle to Dippy. Now let's listen to a song I'd like to dedicate to Richard. He likes Pink Floyd. This one in particular from Umaguma, the album from 1969, written and performed entirely by Roger Waters, Grantchester Meadows. This'll mellow you out, except for the last bit. Here on the Magic Carpet Ride.

For Richard, that's Grantchester Meadows with Pink Floyd. Well, it looks like we've run out of time here on the Magic Carpet Ride, and we hope you will return, for we have merely scratched the surface of psychedelic sounds, and the surface must be scratched. I'm Thomas Eagleton, and I can be reached at thomas.kocf@gmail.com. Until next week, so long.

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Happy Sunday, friends. I hope you're having a lovely weekend. It's not too hot out there. I'm your host, Tamaya, and you've tuned in to Movie Music. This next hour, I'm playing the music from the 2004 film Garden State, starring Zach Braff, Natalie Portman, and Peter Sarsgaard. Today's show was requested by KOCF's Adam of the High End. You can catch his show later tonight at 10 p.m. Garden State is about Andrew Largeman, played by Zach Braff, a small bit actor who returns to New Jersey for his mother's funeral. While there, he meets up with old friends and makes a new friend, Sam, played by Natalie Portman. Garden State was also written and directed by Zach Braff, who based it partly off of his own childhood in New Jersey, as well as his days as a struggling actor before his success on Scrubs. Let's get back to the music. Here's 07's In the Waiting Line.

0: That was New Sling by The Shins, and before that, In the Waiting Line by 07. New Sling is probably the most recognizable song from the film, with the character Sam telling Andrew that the song will change your life, I swear. It's time for a break. I'll be right back.
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0: Hello, friends. This is Movie Music with Maya on KOCF. Thank you for tuning in. This afternoon, I'm playing the music from the film Garden State, which won a Grammy Award for its Best Compilation Soundtrack. Braff handpicked every song and included them in a tape along with the script. This tape would eventually become the official soundtrack. The next song, Orange Sky by Lexi Murdoch, did not make it onto the official soundtrack, though, as the rights had already been sold to the Fox show The O.C. In Garden State, the song is played while Sam and Andrew bury jelly.

0: That was Fair by Remy Zero, Blue Eyes by Kerry Brothers, I Just Don't Think I'll Ever Get Over You by Colin Hay, and before that, Orange Sky by Alexi Murdoch. It's time for another quick break. Stay tuned.
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0: And welcome back. I'm Maya, and I'm finishing up the Garden State soundtrack here on Movie Music on KOCF. Let's get right back into it, shall we? Here's One of These Things First by Nick Drake.

0: That was Let Go by Frou Frou, Such Great Heights by Iron and Wine, The Only Living Boy in New York by Simon and Garfunkel, Lebanese Blonde by Thievery Corporation, and we started the segment off with One of These Things First by Nick Drake. And that's Garden State. Thank you, Adam, so much for requesting this one. Be sure to tune in tonight at 10 p.m. to listen to Adam's show, The High End. You'll love it. It'll change your life. Next Sunday, I'll play the music from the 1999 film, 10 Things I Hate About You. Thanks again for tuning in here on 92.7, a service of the Oregon Country Fair.
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Hello again, ladies and gentlemen. What is hip? What is happening? Welcome back to the Expressway to Your Skull. I am Gene. You are there, ever present on the other side of this microphone through the audioscope. And folks, on Wednesday night, on my other show, The Midnight Train to Your Skull, we did a backlog album. It is an album that I had almost played on this show. It's an album I'd almost played on my other show. And the whole album wasn't that good, so we didn't do the whole thing. But we did Awaken My Love by Childish Gambino. Today, we have another backlog album, but this is a backlog album that I have only not put on because it is so long that I have never had 2 hours that I needed to fill. Wow, I'm underselling this album. Let me say what we're listening to first. Songs in the Key of Life by Stevie Wonder, 1976. And this is a mammoth album. It's just so damn long that I never really got around to doing it. But we're here, episode 73. We're going to do it, man. Normally, I would run through the personnel on the album. Today, I am sort of going to do that. There are so many people on this album. I did not count, but it's probably close to 50 who are credited. So, I am only going to read the names of people who have a Wikipedia page. We are going to kind of try and not cut the fat, but, you know, hit the greatest hits of the personnel page, if you will. So, we have got Stevie Wonder, George Benson, Carolyn Dennis, Suze Green, Josie James, Linda Lawrence, Minnie Riperton, Sun Ray Tucker, the Los Angeles Church of God Choir, Denise Williams, Serena Wright, Eddie Bongo Brown, Bobby Hall, Marietta Waters, Peter Sneaky Pete Kleinow, Dean Parks, Michael Cimbello, W.G. Snuffy Walden, Nathan Watts, Ronnie Foster, Herbie Hancock, special guest appearance on keyboards for the whole album, actually, Greg Fillinganes, Stephen St. Croix, George Bohannon, Glenn Ferris, Jim Horn, Trevor Lawrence, Hank Red, Dorothy Ashbury, and last but most certainly not least, Bobby Humphrey. We are going to jump into it, folks. This is Songs in the Key of Life, 1976. Stevie Wonder.

This is Love's In Need of Love Today. Before this, you heard, Isn't She Lovely? More after the break, folks. More music, less singing. Less of my singing.

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2: Before we jump right back into Songs in the Key of Life, Stevie Wonder 1976, let me just acknowledge that this is a four-sided album, and the order of tracks you're going to hear from me is not the same order of tracks you're going to see on your copy. It's not the same order of tracks you're going to see in Wikipedia. It's just I'm throwing them down how I see it, the English as she is written. We are going to jump right back into it, folks, with, oh gosh, I don't even know where this one's from. Ah, there's a side 5 and 6, too. Sorry. This is side 5, track 1. No, starting up next. It don't matter. It do not matter. I'm already spending too much time on this.

0: This is Joy Inside My Tears. Before this, you were to have a talk with God, Ebony Eyes, and Saturn, and we have got more after the break.
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0: This is Contusion. Before this, you heard Village Ghetto Land, Black Man, All Day Sucker. Those are all separate titles. I realize I said them very close together, but I promise. We got more. More.
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